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3: 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So head on over to edge.org.au for more information about them. I'd like to begin today's episode by acknowledging the Palawa of Lutruwita, where we usually record our episodes, along with Aboriginal and Torres Strait Islander peoples Australia-wide. Carried by Aboriginal and Torres Strait Islander peoples and the land and sea which we call home is the world's oldest continuing living culture, dating back to over 65,000 years. Aboriginal and Torres Strait Islander peoples were the first artists, scientists, creators, storytellers, and so much more. We wish to firmly acknowledge that sovereignty was never ceded. This was and always will be Aboriginal and Torres Strait Islander land. My name is Dr. Ollie Dove, and I'm joined today by my brilliant guest, Dr. Jane Younger. And eagle-eared listeners among you will remember Jane from episode 275 on Superstars of STEM. But don't worry if you don't remember all the details or you weren't there for that episode, because we're going to hear about Jane's field of expertise again, and we'll give you a recap. And fun fact, but we are not actually in Tasmania this week, but we are in Oxford in the United Kingdom. So I'm back to visit my family, and Jane is passing through for work. And so even though we know each other from the southern hemisphere, we're catching up in the northern hemisphere, and Jane has got back recently from somewhere very exciting and saw some not so exciting and some sad things where she's been. So we're going to be talking about that and diving into it. But before we do, Jane, what do you do in your professional world of work?
4: Hi, Ollie. Thank you for interviewing me here in Oxford. It's great that we could catch up here. So what do I do for work? I work at the University of Tasmania. I'm a senior lecturer of Southern Ocean Vertebrate Ecology. And what that means is I study mostly seabirds and marine mammals in the Southern Ocean, so Antarctica, the sub-Antarctic islands. And I study threats to these species. So climate change is a big one, but more recently, the threat of emerging pathogens for some of these predator populations.
3: And we're going to dive a bit more into your current work later on in the episode, but were you always interested in this field?
4: Not really. I actually didn't study biology in high school or in my undergraduate degree. I came to it at postgraduate level, which is a bit of an atypical path and probably not what I would recommend. But yeah, I studied science. So I was interested mostly in physics and chemistry and did physics for my undergraduate degree, nanotechnology more specifically. And really just wasn't feeling the love for that by the end of that degree, and traveled a lot, thought about what I wanted, realized I liked being outside, was really interested in evolution and the diversity of life, and then kind of switched tacks and came to this sort of career.
3: That's awesome and very inspiring to people who might not be enjoying what they're doing at the present time, but knowing that there's other pathways they could delve into later. What was it like transferring skills over from physics and chemistry into ecology and biology?
4: I think the fundamentals of science are kind of the same across different fields of science. So, you know, the scientific method, coming up with hypotheses, designing experiments to test them, doing that in a statistically rigorous way. A lot of that is similar across fields. And, you know, we, of course, have mathematics at the basis of everything too. So people sometimes think biology is not like a mathematical science, but it absolutely 100% is. And really, I kind of think of math as like underlying so much of what we do. And yeah, I always believe that, I mean, I guess I would like to think that you can learn anything if you apply yourself to it. So it definitely was a steep learning curve to kind of come into postgraduate and then learn genetics is what I was doing. So I did population genetics of Weddell seals. So I learnt the ecosystem, the ecology of Antarctica, the biology of Weddell seals, genetics and population genetics, which is a whole kind of mathematical subfield. I kind of learned all of that within a one-year honours project, and it was quite an intense time, but really fun to be like learning something that I was so excited about.
3: Genetics is not an easy thing. I remember doing a genetics subject in my undergrad, and very fascinating, but not easy to get your head around. Given that an honours is a very intense one-year project, how did you balance learning a new field as well as conducting an independent research project?
4: I don't know that I have a good answer for that. I just did it. I mean, I was really excited about it. So, you know, it had been a couple of years since my undergraduate degree. I'd been working a corporate job. I had done a lot of travel and I was like really ready for like a new challenge. And so I came into it with, I think, the right mindset of like, this is going to be a big learning curve, but I'm going to work hard at it and I'm going to learn it. And I think a lot of people are scared of genetics. It's not actually that hard. You know, evolution follows some, you know, there's a lot of randomness in it, but there are these kind of rules that underpin how evolution works. And you can learn those and then apply it to different ecological questions. So yeah, genetics is an amazing set of tools. We can use it for, you know, I apply it to disease ecology, but you can use it to understand how animals are organized into a population. How are they interbreeding between different areas? What are they eating? If you look in their feces and, you know, you can sequence everything that's in there and see what they've eaten. You can see what parasites they have. You can see if they're healthy. You can see if they've been exploited in the past and, you know, had really reduced population sizes that they've recovered from. So it's an amazing set of tools that we can, you know, learn so much from.
3: And before we started recording, we were having a little catch-up chat. And you mentioned that you're here in the UK to see some people that you were working with before you started at the University of Tasmania. So before your Tassie era, what were you getting up to?
4: So I actually did my PhD in Tasmania back in the day. I guess it hasn't been that long. But yeah, I did my PhD in Tasmania and then I did a fellowship at Oxford where I was studying population genetics of Antarctic penguin species. I then went to Chicago for a little bit where I studied the evolution of Madagascar's native birds, which was fascinating. Madagascar has been isolated from all other land masses for 65 million years. It like predates the extinction of the dinosaurs. So everything that's evolved there has evolved isolated from everything else. So you have this incredible diversity of life that's really unique. So I got to study that for the birds. And then after that, I had a position at the University of Bath where I was running a research team there. I was originally working on evolution of penguins and other seabirds in the Southern Ocean. And then at some point kind of realized how much we don't know about disease ecology of these species. So Antarctica, you know, for anyone that's been there, it's such an incredible, beautiful place, but it's changing so fast. So within the span of my career, I've not been going to Antarctica for that long, like 15 years, which I guess sounds like a long time, but in the span of an ecosystem, it's very short. But I've seen the ecosystem change in that time. Like we've lost a huge amount of sea ice. We're seeing, you know, penguin populations moving, you know, every couple of years we're seeing populations either disappearing or popping up in new places. It's this ecosystem that's changing so rapidly, and it started to feel a little bit pointless to kind of study deep time evolution of this system when it's a system that's currently under threat and there's things that we could be doing and should be doing to help conserve that ecosystem.
3: And we're going to be talking a lot more about Antarctica in the rest of the episode. But just to jump back real quickly, I'm not 100% if Madagascar has come up in our previous chats, because I went to Madagascar to study plovers for my master's. And I think, has it? I don't think. Have we talked about that? I know. When you said it, I was like, I did not realize. What birds were you studying when you were there?
4: So I studied two endemic families of birds. So the Vengidae and the Beniaridae. And the Vengidae are this incredible family that has insane morphological diversity. So they're all the same family, but they're originally described as, I can't remember now, but they were sorted into, I think, like four or five different families based on how different they looked. So it ranges from these like tiny little brown things to like these huge hornbill looking things with like a gigantic red bill that eat crabs and lizards and things. So really, really incredible morphological diversity from this lineage kind of arrived to Madagascar. There was so much empty ecological space and they were able to diversify into like a lot of different forms and exploit different parts of the environment. So really incredible family.
3: So cool. And before we move on to the literally cool topic of Antarctica, for our listeners may never have heard much about evolution or genetics before, how with those birds that look very different to one another and have quite distinct features from one another, how do you know that they're related? Because they're obviously not telling you, oh, yeah, at the holidays we went to granddad's and so on. Like, how do you know?
4: So we know it from their genomes. So we take the DNA of these birds and we sequence everything, and then we can create a phylogeny for them, which is like a family tree, but, you know, that's the, we call it a phylogeny if we're trying to work out what species are related to each other instead of working out if you and I are cousins. But it's the same kind of concept. You know, we can compare our DNA and work out how distantly related we are, and you can do the same thing for birds. So for a family like that, we sequence as many representatives as we can across the family, and then we would sequence a lot of other birds too that could potentially be related to them, and then work out who is most closely related to who.
3: And bonus question, when you say sequence, what do you have to take from the bird to be able to do that work?
4: Most of your cells have some DNA in them. So if you touch the table in front of you, you're like leaving a little smear of DNA behind. But yeah, so for birds, we could take blood, we could take a swab. Sometimes if we're dealing with birds that are really hard to find in the wild, we might go to a museum collection and take like a little bit of the bird's toe pad from a dried out museum study skin, and that still works. So yeah, it can be, you know, anything that has like well enough preserved cells that we can get DNA out of it.
3: But that was past Jane. That's, you know, a wonderful tales from the past. Jumping to present Jane, your current work, what are you focusing on?
4: So for the last few years, I've been working on this threat of pathogens to Southern Ocean ecosystems, so more specifically to the seabirds and marine mammals. So I started working on this maybe 4 or 5 years ago now. And when we first came into this, there's very little information about what diseases these animals currently have, like to the point that every now and then there would be a huge mass mortality in Antarctica of like, say, thousands of chinstrap penguins were dead. And what they would write in papers would be, oh, possibly this was disease related. But no one was testing, like we didn't know what kind of diseases were causing these huge mortality events. And as climate change continues, we expect all sorts of species to be shifting their distributions. So our seabirds, our marine mammals, those sort of things are moving south to kind of track their preferred thermal tolerance niche. And that's true for the pathogens as well. So we're seeing things kind of shift all around the world. So there's predictions that, for example, parasite richness, so the number of parasite species, might triple in the polar regions by 2070, which is really not that far away. And so there's this potential for new things to be coming into the system through climate change, also through increasing numbers of tourists and scientists that are visiting Antarctica every year. But we don't really know when something new is entering that system if we don't know what's there in the first place. So when we started on this a few years ago, the idea was to kind of build up some baselines of, you know, what pathogens are already in this system, so we know what's normal and we can see when something new is coming in that could be a new threat. And then a few years ago, I guess 3 years ago at this point, this outbreak of avian influenza started spreading across the world. So probably most people will have heard of this at this point. It's affected pretty much most of the countries on Earth, including Australia. So this particular strain is a H5N1 highly pathogenic avian influenza. So that one is not in Australia yet, but we've had other avian influenzas that have shut down poultry farms and caused egg prices to go up and made it harder to buy chicken breast, that sort of thing. But this particular H5N1 strain emerged from poultry farms in Asia and kind of spread across the world. So through Europe, North America, Africa, and then eventually down the coast of South America and across into the subantarctic and Antarctica. And it's been causing huge, huge mortality of wildlife across the world. And what we've seen in Antarctica and the subantarctic has been particularly devastating. So we've been kind of tracking that over the last couple of years and documenting this outbreak.

0: are a couple words there that I just wanted to quickly ask you to define or explain for our listeners, in that what does pathogen mean and what does pathogenic or highly pathogenic mean?
1: Sure. So pathogens are, you know, the viruses, bacteria, those kind of microbes that are causing disease. So your body is full of bacteria, it's full of viruses, and most of them are not doing anything bad. Some of them are positive, some of them are neutral, and then every now and then you have what we call pathogenic ones that are causing some sort of disease. So that's what we mean by pathogen. It's a microbe that can make you sick. When we say highly pathogenic in relation to a bird flu, it just means a strain of the virus that's particularly bad, that spreads quickly and causes high death rates. And so even influenza, it's, you know, if you think about human flu, it's pretty normal for us to get a seasonal flu. Some people will get sick. Very few people are dying of that sort of flu. It's, you know, it's just something that's present in the population. And that's the same with bird flus. So wild birds, particularly poultry, so like ducks, geese, that sort of thing, those type of birds just have avian influenzas in their population seasonally. And most of the time, they're what we call low pathogenic bird flus. Every now and then, we see this thing happen where one of these low pathogenic avian influenzas gets into a poultry farm. So often, if there's, you know, a poultry farm that's near a wetland where there's ducks and geese, there's like potential for that virus to get into a poultry farm. And then once it's in there, you have this huge density of birds compared to what you would have in a

0: American coast across to the Falkland Islands, South Georgia, the Antarctic Peninsula, the French subantarctic islands, Marion Island, which is a South African subantarctic island. And just recently, within the last 2 months, we've seen cases on Heard Island, which is an Australian subantarctic island. And that represents the most easterly spread of this virus across the Southern Ocean. So between there and South America is something like 8,000 kilometres, and it spread quite rapidly across that space, carried by migrating wildlife.
1: And has it only been seen in birds so far, or is it in other hosts?
0: One of the things that's particularly worrying about this strain is that we have seen it spill over into mammal hosts. So spillover is when a virus kind of goes from its original host, infecting a new kind of animal. So in South America, we saw really large numbers of seals dying of this. So sea lions and elephant seals. On South Georgia, we've seen huge numbers of southern elephant seals and fur seals die, and then that pattern has kind of held up across the whole Southern Ocean. So we've seen huge numbers of southern elephant seals in particular dying on all of the subantarctic islands where the virus has been detected so far.
1: And when you come across the animals dead on these faraway places, is there something about the way they've died and what's happened to them post-death that sort of you can guess it was avian influenza, or does it take further testing to confirm and it's the quantity of bodies that makes you think, ah, there might be something here, let's go check?
0: The number of animals that we're seeing dead from avian influenza is, it's really atypical. It's outside of, you know, what you would normally expect for mortality in this species. So for things like fur seals and elephant seals, it's normal to have like a few dead pups at a colony. It's not normal to have numbers of dead adults, like dead adult females and huge bulls lying around dead on the beaches. You wouldn't expect to see that. And you certainly wouldn't expect to see, you know, hundreds or thousands of dead animals unless there was some kind of disease outbreak. But yeah, I mean, we're never going to like assume that something's died of bird flu until we've tested for it. So that's what we've been doing, is we're, you know, testing both live animals and also taking samples from the carcasses to see if avian influenza is present.
1: And can you walk our listeners and myself through what it's like in the field work, the process of what you do when you arrive and you go about these different steps of the methods?
0: There's quite a lot of different types of data that we're collecting. So this expedition that we just did, I was the drone pilot. So we did drone surveys of the colonies to count the numbers of seals and penguins and things that are present so that we can see if they might be declining. So we would get there. I would usually do that first. It would take like maybe 2 hours for me to do that. And then meanwhile, the team would get started on animal captures. So we would do all of our live animal captures first. So after droning, I would then jump in and join in with the animal captures. And so we were testing as many different species as we could on South Georgia this year. So we did, it was 17 species total across seals and seabirds. So depending what it is, we would usually break up into a seal team and a bird team. Depending on the species, elephant seals are fairly easy to catch. Fur seals are like pretty hard. We have to be quite careful not to get bitten by the fur seals. They're pretty aggressive. But yeah, we have different types of nets or bags that we use to kind of put over their heads, and someone will usually jump on the back to try and pin them down. And then someone else will take blood and then swab the mouth, the nose, and the rectum of the seals. For birds, it depends on the species. So penguins, you can kind of describe them by hand. The flying birds, so things like pintails, which are a type of duck, or, you know, the skuas, which are like kind of like a big brown seagull thing that we have in the Southern Ocean, are those we use like a noose and pole, or, yeah, something like that to kind of catch them. So yeah, depending on the species, we have different catching methods. But yeah, the sample set we take from the live animals is we take blood so we can test for antibodies to see if they've been exposed to the virus in the past. And then we take swabs of the beak and the cloaca so that we can test for current infection with bird flu.
1: Skuas always remind me of Muppets, or when I think of them, they have that kind of puppet look to them, I think, in my mind. What are the methods involved when you're working with animals that have died?
0: The most common type of animal that we found dead is seals, quite sadly. But yeah, so what we do is we look for fresh carcasses. We want them to be as fresh as possible so the virus would still be present. And we take a brain swab. So the virus tends to be at quite high concentrations in the brain. So it's, you know, a disease that causes neurological symptoms. And the brain also does preserve a little bit better than everything else. So because

0: because it's encased in the skull, it's not as quick to like break down as, say, the virus that might be present in the nose or the rectum.
1: Have there ever been times when you felt squeamish or anything that's a little bit ickier or that others might find surprising as part of the work?
0: People have different things that they get grossed out by, right? For me, like we take brain samples, which involves obviously getting through the skull in bodies that are, you know, sometimes not quite so fresh. I don't find that too bad. We take swabs from the rectum of animals, which I don't really find that disgusting either. For me, fur seals have like this really particular smell. I don't know if you've ever been around fur seals, but it's very unique and I find it extremely unpleasant personally. I'm not talking about the dead ones, just like the live ones smell horrendous. And I had like one day on this particular field trip, I get quite seasick. We chartered a yacht for this expedition and it's the Southern Ocean. So the swell is huge and, you know, so I spend quite a lot of time seasick when we're moving between locations. So there was this one day where I had been seasick that morning. We'd gone ashore. We were like sampling live animals and then we just did this one fur seal that just smelled like absolutely horrendous. We did the sampling, but then I felt so sick I like had to like go and behind the tussock and like throw up before we could like move on. But yeah, just the fur seals in general is the thing that grosses me out. And I feel like that's probably most people would be more disgusted by the dead animals, but yeah.
1: That's very valid. I've smelt them on Wedge Island and I remember whenever I would go for a little hike to say hello from afar to the seals, the smell hits you before you see them. And it's like, I quite liked it, but I wasn't around it very much, to be honest. It was like an exciting kind of, oh yeah, that it's like almost creamy, clammy is maybe the wrong way to put it, but it is, there's a comforting aspect to it. In an interesting kind of way. But then again, I feel like having a conversation between two people who have worked with animals, dead and alive, we might have different boundaries to a lot of people. I was going to ask a more fun question, and maybe the fur seals sort of influence quite strongly the answer, but do you have a favourite between working with seabirds versus working with seals?
0: My favourite is actually the elephant seals. So the elephant seals just don't smell as bad as the fur seals. They're also much cuter. They're just a very peaceful animal. They're always, you know, most of the time they're just like lying there having naps and they're very cute and peaceful and they're quite easy to catch. So if you can sneak up on them when they're sleeping, you can kind of sometimes get the bag over their head before they've even woken up and know what's happening. I find them fairly easy to catch. You know, you kind of jump on their back and pin their flippers to their side and, you know, put your weight on them. They can handle the weight because they're, you know, deep sea divers. So, you know, they're used to the pressures of like hundreds of meters of water on top of them. So yeah, fairly easy to catch, easy to get blood from. Very cute, curious animals, just overall better than fur seals.
1: If you've learned anything in this episode, listener, it's that elephant seals are better than fur seals as colleagues. Well, thank you so much, Jane, for talking with us today. Very last message to sign off with today. If you could give one piece of advice to maybe your younger self, which is kind of funny given your name's Jane Younger, to younger Jane Younger, about the career pathway, the adventures you've been on, starting somewhere, ending up somewhere very differently, maybe teenager Jane not knowing what's ahead of her, what would you want to say to her?
0: I don't think there's anything I would want to change about my career path, so I probably wouldn't give any advice. I feel like, you know, life is more fun when you just follow opportunities as they open up to you. Like, it's very hard to plan, this is what I'm going to want to do in 10 years or 20 years. I think it's just about following your curiosity and, you know, being brave enough to, like, take opportunities as they become available to you. But yeah, I guess if I was speaking to someone else that was young and thinking about what to do, I guess my advice would be that you're not locked into anything. Like, if you start down one path and it doesn't feel right, you can always change course. I've done that multiple times. And yeah, just go where your curiosity takes you.
1: Love that. Go where your curiosity takes you. A great way to end today's episode. Thank you, Jane, for talking with me while we're both, you know, on the move. And thank you, listeners, for tuning in to That's What I Call Science. We love bringing you STEM-related content and hope you enjoyed the show. 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My name is Dr. Ollie Dove, and I'd like to thank my expert guest, Dr. Jane Younger, for her time today to record on location here in Oxford, UK. 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

0: 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This year, we're celebrating our 10th birthday. 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
1: 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That's 1300 303 143. Authorised by the Australian Government, Canberra.
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1: Hello, I'm Laura Devoy. China has reportedly banned four New Zealand MPs from entering the country for a year after they visited Taiwan. The MPs were part of a delegation which makes regular trips to the island. Australia also often sends lawmakers there. Speaking in Senate estimates this morning, Foreign Minister Penny Wong says the trips are appropriate and would continue.
2: It is long-standing practice for members of parliament to engage in travel to Taiwan. We have, as you said, parliamentarians from both sides of politics have done so regularly, and this is consistent with our One China policy.
1: The Insurance Council of Australia says Victorians are making the most car crime insurance claims out of any of the states. Shannon Kirkwood has more.
3: The ICA says Insurance Statistics Australia's latest data puts Victoria's total bill to $243 million across more than 12,500 claims. That means a car is stolen or broken into every 42 minutes in the state. The claims are higher than the combined sum of Queensland, New South Wales, South Australia, Victoria and Western Australia. WA, SA and Queensland recorded reductions in motor theft claims, while in New South Wales the claim volumes were stable. Council CEO Andrew Hall says these are unacceptable levels in Victoria and the gap is widening.
1: Police have praised the actions of an elderly man who was allegedly stabbed in a suspected home invasion in northern New South Wales. It's alleged a 75-year-old man and his 72-year-old wife were stabbed by a 34-year-old man who had entered their home south of Tenterfield just after midnight. The elderly man managed to wave off the intruder, who was not known to the couple, and shot him when he attempted to re-enter the home.
4: He certainly did his best, obviously under very difficult circumstances, to defend himself and his partner. So it was quite impressive that he was able to do that.
1: Detective Superintendent Chris McKinnon says all three were taken to hospital and the younger man was charged with two counts of wound with intent to murder. The CSIRO has produced the largest magnetic map of the universe, which will help researchers better understand the way energy is distributed. The National Science Agency says it marks the beginning of a new generation of research. The artistic director of the Adelaide Cabaret Festival says making it accessible to people struggling with the cost of living was a priority. Research released yesterday showed 74% of Australians attended at least one live arts event or festival in the past year, but cost was a significant barrier. The festival's artistic director, Reuben Kay, told National Radio News it's important to make arts accessible to everyone.
5: I think the easy way to say this is no one has any money. But people are more scared than ever because of the political climate. And if anything, that's when we need art the most. People turn to art in times of upheaval, and we're in one of those now. So making this festival accessible for everyone was a huge priority.
1: The 12-day festival gets underway today. Turning to sport, a top eight clash in the NRL tonight with the fifth-placed Manly Warringah Sea Eagles to host the sixth-placed South Sydney Rabbitohs. Both sides will see the return of their origin stars, including Manly winger Tolu Kola, who was granted an exemption from concussion protocols. But Manly will be without Tom Trbojevic and South's Latrell Mitchell. Both remain sidelined due to injury.
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0: Hello, yes, welcome to another week of Lost in Science. We're so happy that you're with us this week as we get lost in all things scientific, methodological, reproducible, exploring the fabulous world and beyond, and the glorious way that scientists think about it. My name's Lyndon, and with me today I've got Stu. How are you going, Stu?
1: In the last couple of weeks, I have been doing my own thing, getting around, doing sciencey things. On a personal note, I went to a diabetes tech night a couple of weeks ago, and I have type 1 diabetes, so I inject insulin and have to watch my blood sugar and all of that sort of thing. And there's all sorts of technical ways to keep an eye on that and to make sure that my blood sugar doesn't go too high or too low. So I went along to find out about how technology is making life easier for people who have diabetes. But I heard someone speak. They had a number of speakers there at the event. And one of them was Dr. John Wentworth, who is a research doctor based at Melbourne Hospital. And he studies diabetes, type 1 diabetes, and the causes and also potential treatments. Now, obviously, like I said, injecting insulin is a treatment for people who have type 1 diabetes, but there are treatments in development which could potentially prevent people from developing type 1 diabetes, which means they wouldn't have to do all of that stuff and they wouldn't have to worry so much about their blood sugar and all of those things. But yeah, so the program they're running is to find people who are potentially at risk of developing type 1 diabetes and trying to recruit people who can help them research ways that they can prevent them from developing type 1 diabetes. So,
0: well, it sounds like a really useful conversation, not only for people with type 1 diabetes, people who have a family history of type 1 diabetes, people who love people with type 1 diabetes or care for people or work with people or know people with type 1 diabetes, which is probably most of us. Not only, you know, the practical side, but also the science behind it. This sounds like a wonderful chat. Let's get on with it.

0: you are listening to Lost in Science, and on the show with me this week I have Dr. John Wentworth from the Royal Melbourne Hospital. Now, John works in the area of diabetes research, and I got him on the show because of a project he's working on currently. So thanks for joining us on the show, John.
1: Thanks, Stuart, and hello to all the listeners out there across Australia.
0: So first of all, John, I guess, you know, we've got a pretty general listenership. Can you explain a little bit about what type 1 diabetes is and I guess who might be susceptible to it and what does that mean for their health?
1: Absolutely. So let's start with diabetes. Diabetes is a condition where you make a lot of urine, essentially, and you get very thirsty. And that was the first sort of appreciation or understanding of diabetes from thousands of years ago. And over that time, people worked out there were two types of diabetes, one associated with a sugary urine, the sugary taste and the nature of the urine attracting ants, for instance, in Indian culture and records. People worked out that, yes, there was a type of diabetes associated with a lot of glucose coming through the urine. And, you know, more recently, say in the last few hundred years, we have worked out that it's because the blood glucose is very high. The levels of sugar in the blood are very high for what we call diabetes mellitus. And then more recently, really only 150 years or so ago, we appreciated that there are different causes of this problem. Now, fundamentally, the reason why your glucose or your sugar levels go too high in the blood is because you don't have enough insulin for your body's needs. And there are various ways that that can happen. In type 1 diabetes, that is because the immune system attacks the pancreas and stops it. It actually kills the cells called beta cells that make insulin. In type 2 diabetes, we actually can make insulin, but not enough for what our body needs, particularly in the setting of overweight and obesity and even heavy alcohol consumption and other things. So we have different ways that diabetes can develop. The fundamental problem is too much blood glucose, levels that are too high, and that causes long-term damage and ultimately, if untreated, leads to problems causing blindness, kidney failure, ulcers in the feet and amputation. So really what we're trying to do with diabetes is control glucose and ultimately get it back to normal so that we don't run the risk of these complications. So a very long answer to your question. Type 1 diabetes is caused by the immune system attacking the pancreas. It affects about 1 in 10 people with diabetes in the modern era. It used to be much more common, but because we are sedentary and we are well nourished, there is much more type 2 diabetes these days. It affects predominantly children. However, adults can be diagnosed as well. And about 60% of cases are diagnosed before adulthood, so before age 18, and 40% afterwards. And I think the really key difference between type 1 and type 2 diabetes is that for type 1 diabetes, you need to inject insulin because if you don't, you will not survive. Your body needs insulin. It doesn't have it at all in type 1 diabetes. And over a space of days and weeks, people can die without insulin because the body becomes confused, makes acid, and really shuts everything down as a consequence of not having any insulin in the system. And the high glucose is simply just a reflection of that fact in type 1 diabetes. So I hope that answers the question in a roundabout way.
0: Oh, I think that was a fantastic explanation of the problem. So as a side note, you just said that the number or the proportion of type 1 diabetes is smaller than it used to be. Is that actually a result of the type 2 numbers going up? Is that why that number's shrunk? It hasn't proportionally got less in the population as a whole. It's just the proportion of cases.
1: To a certain extent, well, absolutely, it's because there are more cases. Yes, relatively more type 2 than type 1. But you've got to remember, 150 years ago, you didn't have an ability to check blood sugar, for instance, and so it was only really possible to diagnose diabetes when it was at its severest stage. And again, lots of people, as you've probably heard, with type 2 diabetes, they're about half the people with type 2 diabetes in Australia who don't even know they have it still. We've got a problem of actually finding people because their sugar levels are too high, but they otherwise feel well. And we know that, that's a problem that we kind of need to address. And interestingly, as you'll hear with our research, we're kind of leaning into that idea for type 1 diabetes as well, because, we are working out how to diagnose the condition early, and we are realizing that that is really, really helpful.
0: Okay, so as far as that goes, you said that it usually affects children more often than not, and adults can be found to have type 1 diabetes. How can you detect type 1 diabetes in people who aren't showing any outward signs of it?
1: The symptoms of diabetes only happen when things are really bad. So the key symptoms of diabetes are thirst, peeing a lot, making a lot of urine, getting up in the middle of the night and having to pee, losing weight because you're losing all this fluid, and in its more severe stages, feeling really unwell and having to get to hospital. So thankfully, we don't see those presentations very often at all in type 2 diabetes, but in type 1 diabetes, sadly, about a third of people still are not diagnosed until things are really critical. And that's in part a reflection of the difficulty in diagnosing symptomatic type 1 diabetes. When someone presents, say, to their GP, they say, "Look, I'm feeling a bit unwell. I don't quite know what's going on." The GP thinks, "Oh, well, you've just got a virus. We'll do a few tests." They don't do the glucose test. Everything looks okay otherwise. I'll just see if you can ride it out. So that's kind of what's happening here and now, in Australia. But we've known for many years now that we can identify type 1 diabetes well before symptoms arise, and in fact, well before there's been significant damage to the pancreas that makes the glucose levels go up at all. And the test that allows us to do this is a test for things called diabetes antibodies. And antibodies are a product of the immune system. And we make them, for instance, if you have a COVID vaccine, a few weeks later, you'll have antibodies to COVID because your immune system has figured out that that vaccine was foreign and it needs to fight it. In diabetes, in type 1 diabetes, the immune system gets confused. It thinks the beta cells that make insulin are an invading parasite, and it raises an intense immune response that includes production of antibodies. And so those antibodies appear right at the start of the immune attack on the pancreas. And because that immune attack is relatively slow burn, it can last years before someone gets symptoms and needs to start insulin. So we have this huge window of opportunity to diagnose type 1 diabetes early through a simple blood test for antibodies. And what's really exciting is that we now have the technology to be able to do this on a finger prick of blood. And so we've got a program called Type 1 Screen operating around the nation that actually offers screening to people for free, where we post a kit, they prick their finger, drop a bit of blood onto the card and post it back to us, and then we can test for those antibodies to tell if people are at risk of type 1 diabetes.
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3: is chatting to Dr. John Wentworth from the Royal Melbourne Hospital.
0: The benefits of detecting it early, what can you do if your immune system's already decided it's going to start attacking your pancreas and getting those beta cells and knocking them out of function? What can you do to stop it from doing that?
1: Well, this has been a question that we have been grappling with for at least 30 years, because we've known that antibodies are such a potent test, or such an accurate test for future risk of type 1 diabetes. Over those last 30 years, we've looked at various ways to turn off the immune attack. And we do this in many other contexts in medicine. Classic examples are other autoimmune diseases. People might have heard of rheumatoid arthritis, where the immune system attacks the joints. We've had lots of treatments now that fairly broadly suppress the immune system that can now save the joints from irreversible damage. And that's been a revolution over the last couple of decades in rheumatoid arthritis. And similarly, a condition called inflammatory bowel disease, things like Crohn's disease or ulcerative colitis. Again, we have various therapies, some of which are used for rheumatoid arthritis, that again are highly effective. So we've sort of learnt from our colleagues looking after these patients about drugs that look safe and effective in their context, and we've tried them out. And the exciting thing is we're at a stage now where these drugs are coming through to actually be used in the clinic. Now, we have the first drug of its kind was called teplizumab and was approved in the United States in 2022 to prevent type 1 diabetes. So it is used if someone has the antibodies that tells us the immune system is attacking the pancreas, and also has evidence that that immune attack is causing problems because the glucose levels are starting to rise. Not critically, just in their early stages where you don't feel unwell, but we can see it's definitely imminent that you will need to start using insulin. And that drug called teplizumab has since been approved throughout many jurisdictions, Europe and the Middle East and China, and it should in the next few weeks literally get approved here in Australia. And that will be a watershed moment for us, because it'll mean we have something that we can do that can delay the need to use insulin if we diagnose people early. But what's perhaps more exciting is we've got a whole slew of other medications coming through clinical trials, including a tablet that you take once a day called baricitinib, which are probably going to be much, much better. So I think we're slowly going to see a paradigm shift in how we think about type 1 diabetes and what we do about it. And we're at a stage now in Australia where we need to start developing the infrastructure to screen people, find that 1 in 300 people or children in the population who have the antibodies and are at risk, and then develop ways to look after them and monitor them so that when the time comes that we can see things are progressing because the glucose is going up, we can intervene with these treatments. And that's exactly what's happening at the moment. Obviously, there's an enormous amount of work to be done, but it is a complete paradigm shift. And so important, because probably what I didn't mention, but I really need to mention, is insulin treatment is really difficult for people with type 1 diabetes. It does keep them alive. It's a terrific therapy. We've had it now for more than a century. It has been life-saving. But if you ask anyone with type 1 diabetes, how is it with insulin? Oh, that should be pretty simple. You must be sorted now. I doubt you'll find too many who'll give you an answer that'll say, yeah, it's no problem at all. It's incredibly difficult. You need to be very careful about how you dose your insulin, because if you don't give enough, the sugars go too high and cause damage. And if you give too much, they go too low and you can be at risk of blacking out and losing consciousness, which of course is terrible if you're swimming or playing sport or driving or all sorts of other things, you know, have a hazardous workplace. So we, insulin isn't a perfect solution to the diabetes problem. And we are really on this quest to make, to have a different option for people. If we can intervene at the right time with these immune therapies that protect the beta cells and preserve the ability to make insulin, you won't need to inject it. And that's going to be a much better situation for the doctors even, but certainly for the patients, because it'll be much, much simpler to manage this condition.
0: Yeah. And so, I mean, ideally you'd get everyone screened. You know, you could roll out a program across everyone, but at the moment, obviously, you've got a project to get as many people screened as possible. Are there people who are more at risk and should get screened if they possibly can than the general population? Who are those people?
1: Thanks, Stuart. I mean, this is a very important question that sort of speaks to the challenge that we have. We could right now screen every child in Australia for type 1 diabetes. The problem is that we don't, you know, that would cost a lot of money and it would cause potentially a lot of harm because we don't have the services in place to look after people who have positive screening tests. And furthermore, we don't yet have an approved therapy, although very likely teplizumab will be that approved therapy. I can tell you its administration is not simple and it's certainly, I don't think, you know, a panacea or the solution to this problem of intervening. So we're at a stage where we need to develop even safer and better ways to arrest the immune attack on the pancreas. And so we need to do the clinical trials. And we are working with international colleagues doing just that. We are, you know, we are 100% focused on the most cost-effective, safe treatments for protecting the pancreas from autoimmune attack in type 1 diabetes. So who do we go after? Well, people who have a family member with type 1 diabetes are at 10 to 15-fold higher risk than the general population. And so if in the general population of kids it's 1 in 300, in those families it's 1 in 30 or perhaps a bit, you know, 1 in 40, 1 in 50 who are going to get type 1 diabetes. And so we are currently focusing on people with a family history of type 1 diabetes because we know there's a higher chance that we will find people at risk and a higher chance that we'll find people who understand what type 1

0: have developed type 1 diabetes in Australia, but a sort of practical approach to getting us to this next stage where we have such a good, cheap, effective therapy that it's just a no-brainer to move it into the general population and to have something concrete that we can do to look after people who have a positive screening test.
1: Okay, so if someone thinks that they might be at risk or have a relative who has type 1 diabetes and they want to, put their name forward to be screened and help out with research, how do they get in touch with type 1 screen?
0: They go to Google or their favourite search engine and they put in type 1 screen. So that's all one word, T-Y-P-E, the number one, S-C-R-E-E-N. And that will find us. We are based in Melbourne. We are funded by the peak patient body, the community advocacy group Breakthrough T1D. We are offering a service that's free to get screened. And I think importantly, we also undertake to make sure that if you get a positive test, we work out how to look after you. And so the way it works is we'll mail out a kit. People will mail it back to us and we'll test it. If it's a negative test, we send people an email advising them of that result and with some advice as to when they might like to repeat the test, because antibodies can develop at any stage, although most commonly they're there before age 5. As an aside, they're not there from birth. They generally don't come in the first year of life, but usually around ages 2 to age 6 is when they develop in people who get diabetes in childhood. But I digress. If somebody has a positive screening test, we get on the phone and we talk to them about it and we find out what they want and we link them to what services we have available. And we have links to major diabetes centres in mainland Australia. So we've got collaborators in Brisbane, Sydney, Melbourne, Adelaide and Perth. We have a wider array of a network of people who are also able to help in regional areas and in Tasmania and in the Northern Territory as well. But we have programs that are very mindful that we can't just give you a positive result and say, here you go, take that to your GP, who won't really know what to do with it either. We have an established mechanism of actually looking after people who have a positive test so that we can tell them what it means and tell them what to do about it.
1: I mean, yeah, that's fantastic. And I think, you know, it's great that people can obviously protect their own health by being aware of problems that may come in the future, but also help future generations of people by developing better treatments for this disorder, this chronic illness.
0: I think that's an excellent point, Stuart, because of course, a lot of this program is really centered around research and a lot of people. And so we are relying on the goodwill of the type 1 community to join us in this mission to find better treatments. And of course, there are many people who just want to sit back and wait until we've got better treatments, better pathways to care for people, and that's completely respectable, and we're very happy to respect that. But what's been really reassuring and really heartening is that, you know, the majority of the type 1 community get what we're trying to do and are very keen to jump on board. I mean, a huge motivator for many people with type 1 diabetes, particularly adults, is to get involved in research so it helps the next generation. They're concerned, obviously, about their children, but more broadly, they know how difficult the disease is and how much of a life-changing moment it was for them to be told that they had to inject insulin for the rest of their life. And they really do want to work with us to find ways to get better solutions to that problem. And it's such a lot of fun and such a terrific privilege to be able to play my part in that quest and to work with some incredibly generous and motivated people from the community to help make this happen.
1: Well, thank you for joining us on Lost in Science, John, Dr. John Wentworth.

0: If you Google Type 1 Screen, if you're interested in participating in the program, we'll also put that up on our social media and other avenues to try and get the word out. But thank you so much for joining us on the show. It's been really enlightening. Thank you.
1: Thanks so much, and all the best to everyone listening out there.

And that is all we have time for this week on Lost in Science. Thank you for joining us in Getting Lost. 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
2: Hello, I'm Laura Devoy. The federal government and opposition have criticised the US's latest tariff proposal as President Donald Trump takes aim at modern slavery. He wants to impose tariffs of between 10 and 12.5% on dozens of countries, including Australia, which import goods made by slave labour. Speaking in Canberra this morning, Treasurer Jim Chalmers defended Australia's record on slavery.
3: We've got a world-leading legislation in place already to combat the evils of modern slavery.
2: The Shadow Defence Minister James Patterson says the proposal is difficult to justify under Australia and the US's free trade agreement.
4: And it is particularly difficult to understand why the Trump administration believes that Australia is somehow a source of slave labour produced goods. This is something that we hope the US administration reconsiders.
2: Australian women who say they were assaulted by Israel are demanding to meet the Prime Minister. The women from the Flotilla to Gaza will be in Parliament House today to ask Anthony Albanese to hear their stories. The group says evidence of the alleged beatings, sexual assaults and abuse by Israeli forces have been submitted to the International Criminal Court. Israel has denied the accusation. The group says despite repeated requests, Mr. Albanese has refused to meet with them or publicly condemn Israel's treatment. The peak organisation representing trucking operators in New South Wales is calling for direct financial support amid the ongoing closure of the Great Western Highway. David Wilson reports.
5: The highway, which links the regional cities of Lithgow, Bathurst and Orange to Sydney, has been closed for nearly 3 months after structural issues were found in a near 200-year-old bridge. Road Freight New South Wales says trucking businesses are forking out at least $120 more for every one-way semi-trailer trip. The increased costs are linked to increased fuel use, additional driver hours and higher operating costs. While the organisation has welcomed grants for affected small businesses, it says many freight businesses were not local and therefore not eligible for assistance.
2: New data shows 92% of childcare centres are meeting the national quality standard or above. The latest national quality framework says regulators visited more than 6,000 services in the first quarter of this year and took 933 compliance actions. In a statement, Education Minister Jason Clare says the percentage of childcare centres meeting the national quality and safety standards is at the highest level ever. A research assistant has caught what's believed to be the largest carp ever captured in Perth's waterways. Cindy Palermo says the female carp was discovered during an electrofishing project in a lake in northern Perth. It weighed 11.9 kilograms and measured 823 millimetres in length. The carp was carrying up to 3 million eggs ready to spawn. Volunteers are working overtime ahead of one of the Top End's largest multicultural festivals. The Glenty Festival is a celebration of the NT's Greek community and culture. President of the Greek Orthodox Community of Northern Australia, Michael Koulianos, says the Darwin Esplanade will again host the festivities this weekend. He says for now, it's a hectic time for all involved.
6: When you see our volunteers come together, you see our young people involved, you see families preparing the food their parents and grandparents once made, you see the wider Darwin community supporting us and sharing in the celebration, and you remember why we do it.
2: Turning to sport, Hugo Hall-Khan will make his AFL debut tonight when the Crows host Geelong at the Adelaide Oval. Veteran Taylor Walker also returns to the side, replacing the injured Isaac Rankin and suspended Riley Filthorpe. The Cats have made three changes.
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8: And good afternoon and welcome to The Soul Show. It's just coming up to just after 4 minutes past 12. You're with me, David Morris, and I'm here until 2 o'clock. And I'm delighted to have your company to share some of the best soul, funk and R&B music across the decades. And before we get started, let's have a quick look at what the weather has in store for us today. Well, I think we were a bit surprised by that chilly morning this morning. I certainly was. Currently the temperature is 22.2, but feels like 18 because we have a west-northwesterly wind at 19 kilometres with gusts up to 25. UV index is moderate, so we still have to be careful. Chance of rain is 5%, and that looks pretty similar over the next few days, although we are going to get some rain next week, and it looks like the rain starts on Sunday, and we have a 90% chance of 1 to 5 mil on Sunday, and that increases to 5 to 10 mil Monday, and 10 to 20 mil on Tuesday. So stay tuned and listen to the weather forecast for more news on that. Right, as far as I can see, looking out the window here at Noosa Junction, the sun is shining. And that's good for me. And I've got lots of smiling faces around me waving to me through the window. That's lovely. Right, what have I got for you today? I've got a really good mix bag of some of old and some of new. I've got the Floaters, Dua Lipa, Smokey Robinson, Ride Out, Don West. I'm going to kick off with a track that was released back in as late as November 2025. And this is a Netherlands Sabrina Stark, and she's a European renowned award-winning singer, songwriter and producer. A terrific track. Love the mystery. Sabrina Stark and Jeff Funk.

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1: Our sponsor.

There we go. We've gone over 60 years in the last 9 minutes from 2025 with Sabrina Stark and Jafunk back to the Four Tops of the same old song from 1966. Fun fact, same old song. It's reportedly that that track was created from concept to commercial release in 24 hours. And it reached number 5 on the Billboard Hot 100 and number 2 on the Billboard R&B Singles Chart back in 66. And before that, we had Michael Franch in Spearhead with Anyone Can See from Oakland, California. That was released in 2023. And that's from his 5th studio album, Big, Big Love. We have a community service announcement coming up. And this is from Sunshine Coast Police would like to remind residents to secure their homes and vehicles. Minyama is being targeted at the moment. Unlocked doors, windows, and open garages provide easy access for offenders. If you observe any suspicious activity, call PoliceLink on 131444. That's PoliceLink 131444. This is the Noosa FM community service announcement. Hope you're enjoying the music. It's coming up to 16 minutes past 12. Coming up next, we have a track from a band that really set themselves aside from everybody else. They've been consistent with their edgy performances, and this particular track is a tight, funky burst of energy from the album Unlimited Love, released in 2022. Very much in that classic lane what they're renowned for, and the big clue is it's Flea's bass does half the talking. Hot Red Hot Chili Peppers, One Way Traffic.

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We had a late career gem from their final studio album, The Last Word, one of the smoothest, most nostalgic tracks that they recorded in 2010. Yes, that was the OJs with 68 Summer Nights, released in 2009. Classic OJs cut with that beautiful Philly soul DNA. Unfortunately, it didn't chart, which is unusual for them. Good single. Before that, Kindred, The Family Spirit, with The Best Things. This is a real-life husband and wife team, Arja and Fatin, and they've performed together since the late 90s. This track was independently released in 2021, and much of Kindred, The Family Spirit's catalogue is critically loved, incredibly strong in the indie neo-soul community, but not particularly typically chart-driven, which is a shame. Some really good music from them. Coming up next, we have some tantalising 80s funk at 12:28 on this beautiful Thursday afternoon here in Noosa. We have Ride Out with Someone Special.

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they don't make my that anymore. That's Hill Street Sound, Feeling So Beautiful, and that's a wonderful vocal sound there of a Zambian-born, London-raised artist who weaves those two worlds into a rich tapestry of sound, feeling and experience. Hilary Muela's voice is never forgotten. Rich, full-blooded and gilded with a melodic melodic instinct. She belongs in the same world as Erykah Badu, Jill Scott and possibly Whitney Houston. That was taken from her 2022 album, Back in Love. If you like this track, you will adore the album. And before that, Sonic Keys, Unchain My Heart from 2024, written, performed and produced by Nick Pound, who is Sonic Keys, a brilliant Brisbane-based soul singer who wrote this song after a family tragedy. It's coming up to 17 minutes to 1 o'clock. And the next track I have ready for you is Womack and Womack with Knight Rider, the singing and songwriting partnership of Cecil and Linda Womack. Womack and Womack, Knight Rider.

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And that was Special Occasions, Smokey Robinson and the Miracles, and that was Catching Smokey at His Most Buoyant, and that's was a hit for the group in 1968. Before that, Dua Lipa would Break My Heart, and that's from 2020, the third single from the album Future Nostalgia. And before that, we had the Supremes with The Happening from 1967, and that in fact was their 10th number one for this female Motown supergroup of the century. Fun fact, this was the final Supreme single before the group's name changed to Diana Ross and the Supremes later in 1967, and in fact was one of Florence Ballard's last recordings with the group. There we go. Now, taking us up to the news at the top of the hour, we have Don West, and this is a shimmering slice of indie pop on alternative soul. And this particular track, entitled Small Change, sits in Don West's signature warm lane, retro-style modern indie soul. It's track two on his 2024 self-titled EP, and the track sits in a growing indie alternative soul space where streaming and visual identity matter more than chart performance. Enjoy, Don West, Small Change.

0: Peter Hislop. The US president has brought Australia's efforts to ban forced labour imports into the spotlight. Australia is among 45 nations facing new 12.5% US government tariffs after an investigation into anti-slavery violations. The US audit concluded Australia failed to adequately enforce bans on forced labour imports, which in turn is creating an unreasonable burden or is restricting US commerce. Foreign Minister Penny Wong has told Senate estimates the government has been clear on its view in relation to tariffs.
1: We are not supportive of tariffs and we continue to value open trade that has benefited both Australia and the United States.
0: This latest round of import taxes are set to come into force in July. Three men have been found guilty for heckling during an Anzac Day dawn service in Melbourne last year. The group disrupted proceedings at the Shrine of Remembrance when Indigenous Elder Mark Brown delivered a welcome to country. Magistrate James Fitzgerald said in his judgment, it is beyond reasonable doubt the booing was offensive behaviour, given the event is of a hushed and reverential nature. They will be sentenced later today. Labor's first tranche of tax reforms are set to pass the lower house unamended, despite challenges from the opposition. The Community Radio Network's Noah Secombe reports from Canberra.
2: This is the trial.
3: Shadow front bencher Dan Tehan was the first to yell across the dispatch boxes as the House began votes on tax reform amendments. Liberal leader Angus Taylor says he was open to working with Labor to pass cost of living relief separate to the capital gains tax discount and negative gearing changes.
4: Legislation through the Parliament without sufficient scrutiny is an act of political expediency, an act of political bastardry, Mr. Speaker.
3: Yeah. Treasurer Jim Chalmers dismissed Mr. Taylor's assertions, accusing the Coalition of repeating mistakes by opposing the tax cuts.
0: Veterans have welcomed a move to allow people using legally prescribed medicinal cannabis to drive in New South Wales. The state government has proposed a new system which would include a maximum threshold for THC. Users underneath that threshold will be able to get behind the wheel, but those who exceed it three times will face having their licence suspended. And anyone who tests positive in a roadside test will be immediately banned from driving for 24 hours. Veteran Mick James says it removes the anxiety for medicinal cannabis users.
5: I feel like this is a common sense approach that the Premier and his team has taken. The alcohol has a 0.05 limit. I don't see this as being a problem. I think this is a sensible approach and the veteran community welcomes it.
0: The Australian Olympic team has launched a new official team artwork by First Nations artists. Noongar artists and father and son Peter Farmer Sr. and Peter Farmer Jr. and Torres Strait Islander Alec Topoti have created Dunj Dunj Kamelan together in colours of green and gold. The artwork will be printed on team uniforms for the 2028 Summer Games. Alec Topoti says the work is about an expression of unity.
6: Both Mr. Farmers are from Noongar country, Western Australia. I'm in the tip of the Torres Strait. We're both at opposite end of the country and the work speaks for itself, just pulling the whole country together.
0: And former Socceroos captain Craig Foster says players are too silent on human rights concerns as the FIFA World Cup approaches. Human rights concerns have been raised about Iran's participation in the tournament and earlier immigration crackdowns in the US. Craig Foster says it's extraordinary. Very few, if any, statements are made from players participating in the tournament because they realise the risk it brings. The World Cup kicks off tomorrow.
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9: And a very, very good afternoon. You're with David Morris. This is Noosa FM 101.3 and it's coming just after 4 minutes past 1 o'clock. And welcome back to The Soul Show, where I've got a beautiful basket full of soul, funk and R&B music spanning across the decades, which I'm going to start in a few minutes. Let's have a look, first of all, at what the weather has in store for us. Current temperatures, they really haven't changed very much. It's currently 22.6. Actually feels 20 degrees because of that westerly 9 kilometre wind with gusts up to 14 k's. There is no rain forecast for today. We're looking at a high of 23 21 tomorrow, and the similar temperatures really over the next few days. We're going to get 23, 24 on Tuesday, Wednesday next week. But that's also going to be accompanied by a higher risk of showers. It looks like we've got showers really from late on Sunday right the way through the whole of next week. Small amounts, 90% of chance of 1 to 5 mil, and that's a similar pattern. Maybe up to 20 mil on Tuesday, but stay tuned to Nursery FM 101.3 for more updates on the weather. Taking us back to the music. What have I got in line for this afternoon? Well, I have California Honey Drops. I've got the Blackbirds, Jeff Lynne. We may get time for Booker T and the MGs, depending on how we get on. Chris Farlow, Eddie Grant. And kicking off the top of the list, we have from 1972, Mr. Soul himself, Mr. Al Green, with Driving Wheels.

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Breathless. There we go. Infernal from Paris to Berlin. Infernal's a Danish dance pop soul group, and from Paris to Berlin is a title track from the third album, released in 2004, and it's known as their signature song, and it was the first that charted in many countries throughout Europe and Australia during 2005 and 2006. And before that, classic 70s disco funk, Kool & the Gang, Ladies' Night, from 1979. That was the lead single from the album of the same name. I hope you're enjoying the music this afternoon. You're with me, David Morris. This is News for FM 101.3, and you're listening to The Soul Show. Great to have your company. It's coming up to 19 minutes past 1 o'clock. And coming up next, we have a track from The Whispers, and The Beat Goes On. And this is from 1979. The Whispers, and The Beat Goes On.

Hi, it's Sean from Sean Carey Real Estate, proud sponsor of Noosa FM. This year, we're celebrating our 10th birthday. Our connection with Noosa FM began 10 years ago when a presenter found his forever home that we were marketing. It's these personal connections that I believe make our business about people, not property. Thank you to all our clients and customers over the years. And if you're thinking of a move, it would be my pleasure to have a friendly chat at any time with me, Sean Carey.

Chris Farlow with Handbags and Glad Rags, and that's from 1967. And that was written by Mike Darbo, who was then the lead singer of Manfred Mann, and very interesting song with a social context, advising a teenage girl that the way to happiness is not through being trendy. There are deeper values. Things never change.

And before that, Eddie Grant, I Don't Want to Dance, a 1982 single by the Guyanese British songwriter Eddie Grant, and that went to number one in the UK and the US as well. And that was his departure from the UK after the unrest in London. He decided he didn't want to go stay in Britain anymore, and I Don't Want to Dance means I don't want to stay here anymore, and off he went. Good artist. And coming up next, we have a track from Diana Ross. And this is a 1968 track, and this is under the name of Diana Ross and Supremes. Remember that change in 1967? And that's the second single and the title track from their album, Love Child. And this became the 11th number one single in the United States, where it sold over 500,000 copies in the first week and 2 million copies by the year end. How's that for popular music? Love Child, Diana Ross.

We have Let It Whip, and that's from, let me see, the Das Band from 1982, and that was their biggest single, and that hit number one on the R&B charts for 5 consecutive weeks. And it was quite a remarkable single in the fact that it won an 82 Grammy Award for the best R&B performance by a dupe or a group or a duo, but it was the technical aspects of it. It featured a percolating drum machine underneath the live drums and a mini Moog bass line underneath the electric bass guitar. And that was the first start of some really good electric music. And before that, Tedeschi Tucks Band with Sweet Soul, one of my favourite bands, no mistaking about that. And this is 2022 from the album Eye on the Moon for Farewell. It's coming up to 60 minutes to 2 o'clock. We have a community service announcement. To enable an upgrade of the pool water treatment and filtration plant, Noosa Aquatic Centre's 50-metre pool and programme pools will be closed from the 11th of June until the 31st of August, with most programmes relocated to the 25-metre pool. Full closure details, lap lane availability and timetables, please visit the Noosa Council website. Coming up for 60 minutes to 2, and next we have a band formed in 2007 by a gentleman by the name of Lech Wierzynski, and it evolved through a revolving door of band members over the years, and this track was taken from their 13th album, Keep On Digging, which dropped in September 2024. Yep, it's the California Honey Drops with Good Enough.

Welcome to my show, Soft Rock with Alex, Thursdays, 2 till 4pm. Come and listen to all the classic rock from around the 80s and 90s with me, Alex, Thursday, 2 till 4.

We had the Temptations with Get Ready, and they were certainly Get Ready to finish there quickly, weren't they? And before that, we had the Blackbirds with Walking in Rhythm. And that was a track from... that was the greatest hit that the Blackbirds ever had in their four-year chart career. It was recorded in September 74 at the Sound Factory in LA and appeared on the group's second album, Flying Start. This brings us up to the end of the show this week. It's been great to have your company. Thank you so much for tuning in wherever you are. And stay tuned. We have Alex with Soft Rock coming up next. And taking us out to the news at the top of the hour, we have a classic Stax instrumental, Booker T and the MGs with Time Is Tight. And if you want to listen to some 80s music, tune in tomorrow morning, 9 till 12, where I've got 3 hours of some of the best 80s music you will have ever heard. Stay tuned to Noosa FM 101.3. Bye for now.

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1: Hello, I'm Peter Hislop. The first part of the federal government's tax reforms have passed the lower house today with the support of only three crossbenchers. The Community Radio Network's Noah Second reports from Canberra.
2: Labor has used its majority in the House of Representatives to pass the first tranche of the tax reforms outlined in the May budget, promising further amendments in the weeks and months ahead. Regional Independent MP Helen Haynes says while this staggered approach to legislation isn't unique, she says it means everyone has voted for a bill today that could be completely different in the near future.
3: Because the government is currently working through potential modifications and carve-outs. Frankly, this is really bad practice.
2: The changes to capital gains tax and negative gearing will head to a Senate inquiry before it faces the upper house later this month.
1: The US House of Representatives has voted in favour of halting further military action in Iran.
4: On this vote, the yeas are 215 and the nays are 208. The concurrent resolution is adopted.
1: The resolution was successful after four Republicans joined Democrats to vote against further action. The bill still needs to pass the Senate and could be vetoed by President Donald Trump, and that would need a two-thirds majority in both houses to overturn. New South Wales drivers who take medicinal cannabis will not face charges under new laws proposed by the state government. Under existing laws, it is illegal to drive having taken any amount of THC, but the new laws propose a maximum threshold and a three-strike system for those who are found over the limit. Premier Chris Minns says the changes are about making it fairer for people who are prescribed cannabis.
5: Medicinal cannabis is legal in our state, and we don't want to treat people who are legally and responsibly taking cannabis as if they're criminals or affect their livelihoods by taking their license away from them. This is a pathway through that we believe will work.
1: Staff in Australia's onshore detention centres will begin rolling strikes. The United Workers Union says the federal government is not addressing concerns about staffing, pay and fatigue. 98% of union members have voted in favour of the strike, saying bargaining meetings have failed to address critical staffing shortages. The union is calling on the Australian Border Force Commissioner to pay a higher wage and address roster issues. A Queensland foster carer says reforms to the child protection system present the first opportunity in some time to do better for children. A report into the state's child protection system has found vulnerable children were not adequately protected. The state government is calling for 1,000 more foster carers to provide safety, stability and hope. Foster carer and executive director of Queensland Foster and Kinship Care, Brian Smith, spoke to National Radio News about where to next.
6: We're not only getting new carers, and hopefully that 1,000, but we're actually retaining more of the carers that we have in the system so that we ensure that the support services that are available get better and better and better. The way in which we communicate with each other, the way in which our discussions and relationships are with what can be a very, very difficult system at times becomes better and better.
1: Turning to sport, and the NRL has approved the Jai July campaign to raise funds for former player Jai Arrow and his family after his motor neuron disease diagnosis. The 30-year-old was forced to retire last month. Arrow will also be a special guest of the Magpies on Monday in the AFL's 12th edition of the Big Freeze, a fundraiser and awareness campaign for Fight MND. It was founded by former AFL player and coach Neil Danaher, who passed away with MND last week.
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8: And a big hello to everybody. You're here with Alex. Small items with embedded batteries can now be safely disposed of in the marked bins at Noosaville Library, Karoi Library, Noosa Leisure Centre, Noosa Aquatic Centre and Council's Tewantin offices. Never dispose of batteries in household bins as they can start waste truck fires. A Noosa FM community announcement on behalf of Noosa Council. And let's get some more soft rock going. Here's a bit of Bon Jovi with Never Say Goodbye.

And a bit of Prince there with Purple Rain here at your favourite radio station, 101.3 Noosa FM. Before that, we'd Matchbox 20 with Push and Bon Jovi with Never Say Goodbye on top of those three. It's 17 minutes past two. I hope you're having a lovely afternoon on this 22.9 degree beautiful day at Noosa. Anyway, let's continue with the music. Here's a bit of Poison with Every Rose Has Its Thorn.

0: And a bit of Lips of an Angel from Hinder there. Before that, we're Alone by Heart and Every Rose Has Its Thorn by Poison.
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2: 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This year, we're celebrating our 10th birthday. Our connection with Noosa FM began 10 years ago when a presenter found his forever home that we were marketing. It's these personal connections that I believe make our business about people, not property. Thank you to all our clients and customers over the years. And if you're thinking of a move, it would be my pleasure to have a friendly chat at any time with me, Sean Carey.
3: Breakfast is an important meal of the day for children as well as adults, and research has shown children who skip breakfast are significantly heavier than those who eat breakfast. Skipping breakfast can diminish mental performance. Eating high-fiber breakfasts can reduce fatigue, and people who eat breakfast have more nutritious diets than those who miss breakfast. The message is simple. You're better off with breakfast.
0: And let's continue with the music. Here's a bit of Billy Joel with We Didn't Start the Fire.

And that's a bit of Green Day with Basket Case. Before that, we had Aerosmith with Crying, and We Didn't Start the Fire by Billy Joel on top of that. Here's a bit of Britney Spears with Baby One More Time.

And that was the Goo Goo Dolls with Iris. Before that, we had Fleetwood Mac with Dreams and Baby One More Time by Britney Spears before that. I've got one more before the news comes on. It's 2:56. Here's a bit of Bleeding Love by Leona Lewis.

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1: Good afternoon, I'm Peter Hislop. The Federal Shadow Treasurer says voters should be allowed to have their say on the federal government's tax changes. The first tranche of the tax reforms have passed today, including changes to the capital gains tax, negative gearing and a $250 offset for workers. Tim Wilson says these were not policies the Prime Minister took to the last election.
2: The Australian people did not vote for the tax measures put before the Parliament and the House and now the Senate. I absolutely want Australians to have their voice in this process because they didn't have it at the ballot box. The Prime Minister is now trying to silence and censor Australians from having their say against the taxes they didn't vote for.
1: New data confirms Victorians are experiencing the highest number of car thefts. Shannon Kirkwood reports.
3: The Insurance Council of Australia says a car is stolen or broken into every 42 minutes in Victoria. Insurance Statistics Australia puts Victoria's total bill at $243 million across more than 12,500 claims. The increase in claims are higher than the combined sum of Queensland, South Australia, Victoria, New South Wales and Western Australia. Council CEO Andrew Hall says these are unacceptable levels in Victoria and the gap is widening. WA, SA and Queensland recorded reductions in motor theft claims, while in New South Wales the claim volumes were stable.
1: In the UK, the Chief Constable of Hampshire Police has reiterated an apology to the family of murdered 18-year-old Henry Novak. Body cam footage released this week shows police arresting the university student in December last year and handcuffing him as he lay dying from stab wounds. His murderer, Vikram Digwa, had falsely claimed he was racially abused by the victim. Digwa was jailed for life with a minimum term of 21 years on Monday for the murder. Mr. Novak's family and supporters have held protests calling for police accountability. Speaking to the BBC, Chief Constable Alexis Boone says he too was distressed by the footage.
4: It's difficult footage to watch, and I really feel for the family of Henry at this time, and I understand their point of view and why they're upset with the police. We have said we are sorry for handcuffing and arresting Henry at that time.
1: The Australian Olympic team will adopt a design for uniforms created by three First Nations artists. Noongar father and son Peter Farmer Sr. and Peter Farmer Jr. and Torres Strait Islander Alec Tupoti have created a green and gold artwork pictured as a wave across land, sea and sky, honouring the 66 known First Nations athletes to have competed at the Olympic Games. Peter Farmer Jr. says it was a rewarding opportunity to work together.
5: Not many artists get the opportunity to combine their art with the other artists. Instead of seeing that as a challenge, we really look at that as an opportunity. Being both Indigenous, it was like, hey, you do art, we do art, put the two together. So just worked really, really well.
1: A cattle farmer in the US state of Texas has identified a major biosecurity threat. Screwworm, a parasitic fly which eats warm-blooded animals alive, has been found in a calf in a town northeast of the US-Mexico border. There has been an outbreak in Mexico, but it is the first case in Texas since 1966. And in rugby league, Melbourne faced the task of containing Star Maroons fullback Kalyn Ponga to keep their record against the Newcastle Knights. The Storm have won 13 of their last 15 clashes, but with Newcastle sitting fourth on the ladder, coach Craig Bellamy will be working to ensure the record stays. They face off in Melbourne tomorrow. Round 14 gets underway tonight with Manly hosting South Sydney.
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7: Now let's continue with the music. Here's a bit of U2 with I Without You.

Now that's a bit of Sherwood's "If I Could Turn Back Time" at your favourite radio station. Before they had a bit of Tina Turner with "The Best." And I'll continue with the music. It's 17 minutes past 3. Here's a bit of Foreigner with "I Want to Know What Love Is."

0: And there's a bit of Celine Dion with "It's All Coming Back to Me." Before that, we had Ed's Roxette with "It Must Have Been Love."
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and a bit of Nickelback there with Photograph. It's 3:45. I've got three songs left and then the news. So I've got Anastasia with Left Outside Alone coming up. Then I've got These Dreams by Heart and then White Snake with Here I Go Again. Okay, I'll see you all next week. Bye-bye.

0: Rock and roll, blues and jazz, all in two sensational hours. Thursday, 6 to 8 p.m., Easy Rider with Ian Glue. 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Ian Glue, Easy Rider, 6 to 8 p.m. every Thursday. Don't miss it.
1: 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Live traffic and weather reports and positive vibes. 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
1: Good afternoon, I'm Peter Hislop. The High Court has dismissed an application by the White Australia Group for an injunction against its listing as a hate group under new federal laws. The neo-Nazi group, which has gone by several names, including the National Socialist Network, wanted a temporary pause in the listing so they could mount a case against the laws which prohibit supporting a hate group. Lawyers for the government argued there would be a risk of real harm in granting an injunction. A hearing date is yet to be set. The Communications Minister has confirmed AI chatbots will be included in duty of care reforms, which will force tech companies to mitigate online safety risks. In March, the eSafety Commissioner found children are spending hours chatting to AI companions, which can encourage children to harm themselves. Annika Wells says the bots are anti-social media.
2: AI chatbots will have to adopt safety by design in principles in how they develop their tools from the start. And they will have to continue to have systems in place to protect young Australians from harm.
1: And if you or a young person you know needs help, call Kids Helpline on 1800 55 1800. Five people have been injured in a serious bus crash in Perth's north. Emergency services were called just after 11am local time on Joondalup Drive in Wanneroo and attended a bus which had left the roadway and crashed into a tree, damaging the front of the vehicle. It's understood while no one was trapped in the vehicle, one person has been taken to hospital in a critical condition and several others are being treated for non-life-threatening injuries. The federal government is pushing for an investigation into the treatment of Australians who were detained by Israel involved in the latest aid flotilla. Noah Second reports from Canberra.
3: 11 Australians on board the Global Sumud flotilla were detained by Israel while attempting to break the naval blockade and deliver aid to Gaza. The group have raised allegations of mistreatment and sexual assault while in detention. Foreign Affairs Minister Penny Wong says the government and the department are advocating for a transparent investigation.
4: We need to keep advocating for that, and I understand other countries are putting a similar position to the Israelis.
3: DFAT representatives say consular officials did not have a line of sight of detained Australians in the hours before they flew out of Israel, but confirmed they heard screams in the airport.
1: There are calls for a new long-term infrastructure plan for Western Sydney. The current plan, which expires this year, helped deliver the M12 motorway and other road upgrades. But community leaders are now calling for infrastructure to deal with overcrowding at local hospitals and improvements to the wastewater system. Researchers have found caravan parks are putting pressure on regional wastewater treatment plants. Shannon Kirkwood has more.
5: Concentrated detergent, deodoriser and sanitiser chemicals. They're commonly found in toilet waste emptied at roadside dump sites across regional Australia. New research from Flinders University has found caravan toilet chemicals, including disinfectant Bronopol, interfere with beneficial microbes used in wastewater treatment systems. Researchers say there's a growing challenge for regional towns which manage caravan wastewater, as treatment plants are designed to manage smaller quantities of household water. They found in peak holiday periods, increased volumes of chemicals could reduce treatment efficiency and impact surrounding waterways.
1: And in sport, 18-year-old Lucas Herrington will be one of the youngest players at this year's FIFA World Cup. He could be the Socceroos' youngest ever starter if he's selected for the match against Turkey on June 13. He says it means everything to be selected.
6: Yeah, no, really special, you know. Obviously, Australia and Brisbane especially has given me a lot, given me my whole football career. So, you know, I'm probably proud to represent the country and the area in the World Cup. And, yeah, hopefully we do some great things.
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Good afternoon and welcome to the Drive Program here on Noosa FM. And what better way to start with Australian Crawl and Runaway Girls, 1982, Sons of Beaches. He was John Shaw and I'm taking you through till 6 p.m. It's 8 minutes, 9 minutes past 4 o'clock, in fact, and the temperature outside is 22 degrees. It feels a bit cooler than that. The wind's a bit chilly from the west, 7 kilometres an hour. We've got a strong wind warning for Sunshine Coast waters and Gold Coast waters current at the moment. So those winds pretty strong out on the ocean. But plenty of sunshine around. Nice day it has been, and tomorrow is the same. Getting down to 11 degrees overnight and 21, and plenty of sunshine tomorrow. Sunny on Saturday, 21 to 10, and late shower coming through on Sunday, 22 to 12. And sorry to say, there's a few showers as we move into the new week at this stage anyway. Big thank you to Alex and his program this afternoon. Plenty of soft rock for you, 2 to 4 every Thursday afternoon. I'll cross over to the Traffic Management Centre in around about 5 minutes' time, and we'll see what's happening out there on the roads for your commute home this afternoon. And I look forward to your company with plenty of Australian and indie rock pop and a few overseas artists in the mix this afternoon. So I think I'll just kick off with a song going back, but it was remastered by Ed Cooper, and this is taking us up to the traffic report. This is Ed Cooper and Black Ticket Day.

0: And it's a very good afternoon to Michael at the Traffic Management Centre. How's things out there on the roads this afternoon, Michael?
1: Yeah, John, not too bad. If you're heading down into Brisbane from the Sunshine Coast, it's a nice free-flowing run all the way down into Brisbane. Coming out of Brisbane, however, it is a bit slow when you get through the new roadworks down at Mango Hill all the way up through the North Lakes. But once you get past that, it opens up and you're back up onto speed. Once you get up on the Sunshine Coast, eastbound on the Coolounder Road towards Kwinana Link Road is slow through there. And also eastbound on the Sunshine Motorway heading into Mooloolaba is also from Sippy Downs into Mountain Creek is slow. Heading up towards the Noosa area, as you go past the airport, it starts to slow up and up to the end in a Coolum roundabout. Once you get past that, however, it frees up and it's all plain sailing all the way up into Noosa. We've got no reports of any incidents or accidents in the Noosa area. So that's it for today. To report any incidents or for the latest traffic information, call 13940. This will be Michael for the Traffic Management Centre for 101.3 Noosa FM.
0: Thanks very much for your time this afternoon, Michael, and I'll catch you next time.
1: 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Thanks, buddy.
0: Okay, bye.
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0: And the time is 17 minutes past four, back into the tunes, and a couple of new tracks I've been playing a little bit lately. That's Mossman Mob with Still Believing and Fisher and Tones and I in Favour.

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1: 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That's Gold Coast Fisher with Tones and I featuring there on Noosa FM. Apologies, I had a little bit of a double take with that, but Xavier Rudd and the United Nations tried to jump the gun, but they're coming up right now, and from the Nana album, this is Flag. 25 minutes past four. 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
4: It certainly is, and it's 29 minutes past 4 o'clock. I've got an important message here. The QCWA will hold its next street stall on Thursday the 11th of June from 8 a.m. till 10:30 a.m. unless sold out earlier. The stall has freshly baked treats, jams and chutneys, an array of handcrafts and more. This month, the stall proceeds will support Oz Baildon's events for greater food, and you can find them next to the Tewantin Post Office. So new members and visitors are all welcome, and they are a Noosa FM community subscriber. Weather-wise, still around about 22 degrees. Sunny days coming up, at least till Sunday. Bit cooler though, 21 tomorrow and 11 and 10 overnight. And road conditions still looking really good as reported in the last quarter of an hour. No changes there, just a bit busy at the southern end of the coast. Here's some local music, local favourite band too, Barefoot and Crazy For You.

0: Cool bit of bass there, cool song too from the Black Keys and Turn Blue, title track of their 2014 album here on Nisa FM. And before that we had Tash Sultana with Billy Davis and Greed. It's 18 minutes to 5 o'clock.
1: 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Loud, messy, brilliant. 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
1: Couldn't have said it better myself. Thank you, Hayley. And the traffic's still looking really good around this end of the coast, around the Noosa area, Coolum Beach, and south to Markula. Just congestion at the southern end on Sunshine Motorway at Mountain Creek. So hopefully it stays that way and everybody has a nice, easy trip home. And if you're on the Bruce Highway, it's always pretty busy this time of the afternoon. Take care. Got some news coming up at 5, but plenty more music to go. And this is Melbourne's Sazzy Alley and Conscious Love.

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1: And the time is around about 4 minutes to 5 o'clock. And you're with John Shaw this afternoon, and we're here till six, and then Ian will be in the chair for his program, The Easy Rider, straight after the 6 o'clock news this evening. Thanks for your company. I hope you're having a great afternoon and enjoying the music. I'll take you up to the news with a band from America. They're called Bon Iver, and the album was For Emma, Forever Ago, and it was 2008 this was released, and this is basically the title track for Emma. So enjoy and catch you after the news.

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1: Good afternoon, I'm Peter Hislop. The Federal Opposition has labelled new 12.5% tariffs on Australian products exported to the United States as unreasonable. US trade officials say Australia has failed to ban imported products made with forced labour, putting US workers on an uneven playing field. The Prime Minister says he has an ideological disagreement with the Trump administration. Nationals leader Matt Canavan says the reasoning behind the tariffs doesn't hold water.
2: They've been brought forward on trumped up reasons here that don't hold water. So all Australian politicians and leaders should be fighting against this. We'll certainly be doing that. We'll support whatever the government needs.
1: The government's first tranche of budget legislation has passed the House of Representatives, but it will be subject to a Senate inquiry to report back later this month. The changes include a $250 working Australian tax offset and changes to negative gearing and the capital gains tax. Labor will need extra support in the Senate. The Greens are yet to signal if they will pass the changes. The Reserve Bank Governor Michelle Bullock says the slowing of the housing market is a sign higher interest rates are having an impact on the economy, but the RBA leader doesn't believe the government's 5% first home deposit scheme is creating financial stability risks. Michelle Bullock told Senate Estimates interest rate rises are not sending the economy backwards.
3: Conditions in the housing market have eased in recent months, and that partly reflects tighter monetary policy. Having said that, the recent increases in interest rates will have no impact on the increase in inflation already in train, following the increases in the prices of oil and related commodities.
1: A peak Aboriginal health body says there needs to be clarity on the future of liquor bans in the Northern Territory. The Aboriginal Medical Services Alliance Northern Territory is seeking clarity from the Territory Government that existing restrictions will remain in place when interim alcohol-protected areas expire in February next year. The Territory Government says it will act before the February deadline and will not allow unrestricted alcohol sales. A Queensland foster carer says there is some confidence change is on the way for the state's most vulnerable children. A report into the state's child protection system has found vulnerable children were not adequately protected. As part of the response to fix the system, the state government is calling for 1,000 more foster carers. Speaking with National Radio News, foster carer and executive director of Queensland Foster and Kinship Care, Brian Smith, says it's now time to deliver real change.
4: Get the work done to ensure that the supports available to carers, not only financial, but all the other supports that are absolutely needed to support a child and young person, not only short-term but long-term, are there, and we do that in the appropriate way.
1: And briefly, zookeepers hunting for a Tasmanian devil which escaped from a Gold Coast theme park have reported credible sightings overnight. The devil, called Mary, escaped from Paradise Country in the early hours of Tuesday morning. Turning to sport in NRL tonight, the Sea Eagles face the Rabbitohs at Brookvale Oval, and in AFL, it's the Adelaide Crows against the Geelong Cats on Adelaide Oval. Showers and winds easing in southeastern Australia and fine elsewhere. The Weather Bureau's Dean Narramore has the forecast.
5: This big high-pressure system dominating the weather right across the country, leading to generally cool to mild and sunny weather for many. But those southerly winds will be getting all the way up into northern parts of Australia as well. So we're going to see cooler conditions through much of northern and eastern Australia as well behind this low, thanks to those southerly winds.
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8: And the time is just gone 5 minutes past five, and you're with John Shaw, taking you through to 20 degrees in Noosa and surrounds. And the weather forecast for the Sunshine Coast for the next few days is sunshine, taking us through to Sunday at least. Tomorrow getting down to 11 degrees and 21 overnight, 21 during the day, 11 degrees overnight, 21 during the day. Same again, 21 on Saturday and 10 degrees, and showers increasing. Looks like they'll be late in the evening on Sunday, 22 degrees tops and 12 degrees, and a few showers hanging around by the looks of it next week. And the wind is pretty light at the moment, just from west-northwest, 6 kilometres an hour, but there is a strong wind warning current for the waters on the southeast coast, Darling Downs, Granite Belt, and also Sunshine Coast. So take care if you're heading out on the water. We've got plenty of music coming your way. Road conditions are still clear around the Sunshine, Northern Sunshine Coast. At the southern end, we've got congestion recurring. Sunshine Motorway, Mountain Creek to Sippy Downs, and Mountain Creek, and they're the only reported alerts that would be of interest, I'm sure. And back into the music now. We've got, this is right on cue, from the National Weather Report, the southerly winds, and this is King Stingray and Southerly.

0: That's a group from Melbourne here on Isra FM. That's Magic Door, they're called, and the track is Will She Leave You? And before that, we had Emily Waramara with Magic Woman Dancing. 19 minutes past 5 o'clock.
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0: And I'm happy to announce that David Morris, popular presenter, will be doing that show tomorrow, 80s Music with David. And a lot of knowledge that man has about all things musical, that's for sure. So that should be a great show. 21 minutes past 5 o'clock. And I've got an announcement here from Sunshine Coast Council. I've got a few, actually. They'd like to advise the following events will be held during June. The Agricultural Show, Sunshine Coast Show at the Nambour Showgrounds from Friday the 12th till the Sunday the 14th of June. And then there's a Moffat Beach Street Party, Seaview Terrace, Moffat Beach, a free street party on Thursday the 18th of June from 4 till 8 p.m. with stalls and live music. And Winter Wonderland Street Party, Friday the 26th at Bullcock Street in Caloundra. And if you want some more information, check out the Sunshine Coast Council website and Noosa FM courtesy community announcement for the Sunshine Coast Council. Plenty going on all over the Sunshine Coast here at the moment, especially in June. Let's get back into the tunes. Here's three in a row. We've got Rum Jungle with Everything Is Easy, the Lily Pillies, Never Surrender, and Genesis Owusu, Life Keeps Going. There's plenty of good affirmations and mantras for you, if you like.

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1: 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It's 26 minutes to 6 o'clock and outside 20 degrees and cooling off to 11 overnight, 21 tomorrow, plenty of sunshine around for the next couple of days at least, and 21 again on Saturday and 10 degrees overnight. So nice winter weather for you here in Noosa FM.
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That's a pretty cruisy track as you're making your way home this evening or at home. And that's Skeleton here on Noosa FM, Walking on Your Name. And before that, we had Becca Armani and Superstar. It's a 6:15. I've got about another quarter of an hour to go, and then Ian will be in the chair. But always like to drag out a golden oldie. And I thought I'd play Bob Marley and the Wailers, Jammin'.

put the anger in the banger, and burn the trash into ash, all while we put the rad into radio. Join me, the one and only, Borivorce 99, on Bangers and Trash, Thursday nights, 8 to 10pm. Whatever easy listening is, this is the opposite. Loud, messy, brilliant. Tune in, and may the voice be in you.

0: and roll, blues and jazz, all in two sensational hours. Thursday, 6 to 8pm, Easy Rider with Ian Glue. Immerse yourself in this unforgettable music tapestry and be taken through an amazing trip from past to present with some incredible artists. Ian Glue, Easy Rider, 6 to 8pm every Thursday. Don't miss it.
1: Absolutely, and yeah, plenty of good action coming your way with Ian between 6 and 8 and Bangers and Trash with Leif at 8 till 10. All great volunteers and great presenters here on Noosa FM. So that's my cue. It's almost 5 to 6. We'll have some news at 6 o'clock and then we'll be straight into Easy Rider with Ian straight after that. So I'll bid everybody a good night and have a great weekend. And on behalf of Ian and myself, yes, we're in the doldrums as far as our footy teams go at the moment. So hope your footy team can have a win for you on the weekend. And all the best. I'll be back again next Wednesday afternoon for the Drive program. Take you up to the news time with Sydney's Lady Lion. And this is called All Night Temple. John Shaw signing off.

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1: Hello, I'm Peter Hislop. The Prime Minister insists he has been accountable in responding to the Murphy gambling report. The 2023 report recommended a total gambling advertising ban, something the government has implemented only during certain time slots. The government quietly released its response to the report during budget week. Anthony Albanese says the government will continue to consider ways to tackle problem gambling.
2: We're taking action when it comes to problem gambling. More than any government in Australian history has, and the next comprehensive level of reforms will continue to engage, and I'll continue to engage with people on the crossbenches and across the Parliament.
1: And the National Gambling Helpline is on 1800 858 858 if you or anyone you know needs support. Three beauty and fashion retailers have paid $596,000 in penalties after being accused by the corporate regulator of failing to lodge their financial reports on time. The Australian Securities and Investments Commission says infringement notices were sent to Zara's parent company, Inditex Australia, H&M and Sephora Australia. But ASIC has been quick to stress the payment of the penalties is not an admission of guilt. All three companies have now lodged their financial reports. New data confirms Victorians are experiencing the highest number of car thefts. With more details, Shannon Kirkwood.
3: The Insurance Council of Australia says a car is stolen or broken into every 42 minutes in Victoria. Insurance Statistics Australia puts Victoria's total bill at $243 million across more than 12,500 claims. The increase in claims are higher than the combined sum of Queensland, South Australia, Victoria, New South Wales and Western Australia. Council CEO Andrew Hall says these are unacceptable levels in Victoria and the gap is widening. WA, SA and Queensland recorded reductions in motor theft claims, while in New South Wales the claim volumes were stable.
1: More than 6,000 young people have gathered from across New South Wales and Sydney for a major youth conference.
4: Each and every one of you guys right here tonight is precious. You are strong. You are incredible. Did you know that?
1: That's singer-songwriter Tim O'Matic launching a new song at the conference. Teenagers have today heard from speakers at Stand Tall, the largest youth wellbeing event in Australia, hearing messages about overcoming adversity and building self-esteem. Heading overseas, Israel and Lebanon have agreed to implement a ceasefire as US President Donald Trump faces pressure at home to end the Iran war. The US House of Representatives voted in favour of halting further military action in Iran. The resolution was successful after four Republicans joined Democrats to vote against further action, but it still needs to pass the Senate. Taiwan is building up its storage of anti-ship missiles to more than 1,800 by 2029 as it seeks to enhance capacity to counter a possible attack from China. And Elon Musk's SpaceX company has released a suggested share price ahead of its planned listing, which would make it the largest initial public sale in history. The valuation of the firm could go as high as $1.75 trillion US dollars. And for sport, the NRL has approved the Giant July campaign to raise funds for former player Jai Arrow and his family after his motor neuron disease diagnosis. The 30-year-old was forced to retire last month. Arrow will also be a special guest of the Magpies on Monday in the AFL's 12th edition of the Big Freeze, a fundraiser and awareness campaign for Fight MND. It was founded by former AFL player and coach Neil Danaher, who passed away with MND last week.
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1: Well, good evening all, and this is Ian Glue bringing you the Easy Rider 2 hours, 6 to 8 every Thursday. Jazz, blues and rock and roll is what we're about, and it's been a delight and a privilege putting the playlist together for you. So 2 hours of great music coming along, and thank you John Shaw, as always a great intro for me, and he always puts a fantastic drive time together, and he's doing two at the moment, Wednesdays and Thursdays, four till six. So great job, John. Thank you. Well, the time at the moment, 5 minutes past the hour of 6 o'clock, and the temperature outside, it says it's 18 degrees and feels like 16. It seems a bit chillier than that to me out there at the moment. No rain today, 11 degrees overnight, oh, a bit chilly, and 21 tomorrow, and it's a little bit on the cool side too, but I think we are in, what is it, the fourth day of winter here in beautiful Noosa, so getting down to the chilly 20 degrees, mid-70s, it's some people would love it, but no, a bit chilly for me. To kick this hour off, I have had an old friend of mine ask for a request. So we've dug down into the archives and we've found an Elton John song that he wanted to hear. Adrian, if you're out there listening, back down in Sydney, it's a bit chillier down there, I understand, than up here. We're going to have Benny and the Jets by Elton John, and what an entertainer Elton was over the years. Was lucky enough to see him up here in Brisbane twice, and always a great show. But Benny and the Jets by Elton John for Adrian Walton down there, an old friend of mine. I think it's 50 years since we first bumped into each other. And after that, we've got the Animals. Don't Let Me Be Misunderstood. That's a bit of a interesting dilemma there with Adrian and I, so hope we don't get misunderstood. Let's get into it. Benny and the Jets by Elton John and the Animals. Don't Let Me Be Misunderstood. I hope you enjoy.

0: And we all tuned in to Noosa FM 101.3. And some great tunes were played there. And I certainly hope you enjoyed them, Adrian. The last song we had there was the La-Di-Da's, Sibylla's favourite band. The one, the La-Di-Da's, going to see my baby tonight. That was a New Zealand band that made themselves quite big in Australia and had a number of great hits, and that was, I think, one of the biggest ones, Going to See My Baby Tonight. And prior to that, the Eagles, Tequila Sunrise. It's 21 minutes past the hour of 6. It's 17.5 degrees outside, feels like 15. So we've got a chilly night, 11 degrees tonight, 21 tomorrow. UV index is moderate, and we've only got about a 5% chance of 1 mil, which is like a little heavy dew. And no rain today, and we've had a little bit of a 7 kilometre an hour breeze from the northwest at the moment. We have a few words of wisdom from our sponsors, and I hope Adrian doesn't leave us quite yet, but we'll have those words of wisdom, and I shall return.
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Now, this is Ian Glue bringing you the Easy Rider, 2 hours, 6 to 8 every Thursday. Jazz, blues and rock and roll is what it's about. And certainly hope you've enjoyed the music and the tunes to date. More to come. And been an absolute privilege putting the playlists together. And I have a ball bringing them to you. So stay tuned right through till 8 o'clock tonight when Ball Wars 99 will take over with Bangers and Trash. We're going to have right now some more tunes. Melanie, what a lady. And this song, it was one of her greatest successes, scoring number one on the Billboard Hot 100 singles during the late, during 1971 and January 1972. And it also scored number one in Canada, Australia, and number four on the UK singles. Who knows what it is? Melanie's greatest hit, Brand New Key. And I always love that song. And then we're going to have Billy Thorpe, Sick and Tired. Hope you enjoy.

0: And you're tuned in to Noosa FM 101.3. The time, 23 minutes to 7 o'clock. And we've just been listening to My Way Home, and that's by a up-and-coming artist down in Sydney, Craig Woodward. And the CD he brought out of the same name, My Way Home. My Way Home. And prior to that, we had Atomic Kittens, a UK band, and I had a little bit of luck finding a CD of them over in the UK a couple of years ago. Love Won't Wait. Noosa Council is offering the following sessions for seniors: men's wellbeing and mateship at the Noosa Senior Citizens Centre, Wednesday 10th of June from 10:30 a.m. to 12 noon. That's 10:30 a.m. till 12 noon. For more information and to register your attendance, please call the Noosa Council. Booking are essential. That's a community service announcement here at Noosa FM 101.3. We have a few words of wisdom from our sponsors, and I shall return.
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0: And this is Ian Glue bringing you The Easy Rider, 2 hours, 6 to 8 every Thursday. Jazz, blues and rock and roll is what we're about. And wasn't that a great message? I always sort of comment on it, but take 5 minutes for yourself and relax and let your hair down. Take 10. But what a great ad. And we forget to sometimes, as they say, smell the roses. But let's get into some great tunes now. Kate Sobrano and featuring David Campbell, Baby It's Cold Outside. And I think Rod Stewart, and I can't remember, but somebody else, Rod Stewart certainly, but Baby It's Cold Outside by Kate Sobrano and David Campbell. Followed by Katie Noonan, I Hope I Never. And I certainly hope you enjoy the tunes ahead here at Noosa FM 101.3.

0: You're tuned in to Noosa FM 101.3, the time, 11 minutes to 7 o'clock. And temperature outside, 17, feels like 15, and we've had no rain today. 7 kilometres an hour from the west northwesterly breeze, and tonight we're going down to 11 degrees. And 21 tomorrow. 5% chance of 1 mm of rain, so that's a bit of a heavy dew overnight, I would think. UV index is moderate, but please, if you're going outside, make sure you do something to protect yourself from the sun. We've just been listening to Ella Fitzgerald, and it's got up here, it was from the album Priceless Jazz, and that's exactly what it was. Ella Fitzgerald, Goody Goody. A bit of tapping of the toes was happening back here. We're going to have a few words of wisdom from our sponsors, and I shall return.
1: Did you know guide dogs and guide dog puppies have access to all public places throughout Australia? And it's an offence to refuse admittance to a vision impaired person because they are accompanied by a guide dog. As part of their training, it's necessary for guide dog puppies to visit supermarkets and restaurants so they can learn not to be distracted by food. It's an offence to refuse admittance to a vision impaired person.
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0: And we've got coming up right now at 8 minutes to the hour of 7. I caught myself a little bit off the guard there a little bit, but that's okay. We're back in full swing. Like I said, 8 minutes past 7 and a chilly night ahead, 11 degrees, 21 tomorrow. Let's get back into the tunes. The Rolling Stones, Just Your Fool. Certainly hope you enjoy.

0: Well, my friends are popping the blues and it must be going round.
1: 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However, if you want to hear a great blues show, then tune in every Friday at 12 noon for Boppin' the Blues.
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4: 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Jazz, blues and rock and roll is what we're about. And it's an absolute privilege putting the playlists together and an absolute bundle of fun bringing them to you. So I hope you are enjoying them as much as what I am. And thank you for all listening. New listeners, please come back and listen and be with us again. And if you are an ongoing listener, thank you for your patronage. The week ahead in weather, we've got a chilly, well, it's about 15 degrees that feels like outside at the moment, and we're going down to 11 overnight, and 21 degrees tomorrow with no rain, so it's not a bad day ahead. And Saturday's a very similar sort of thing, going into Saturday, that night, the Friday night, 10 degrees overnight, a bit chilly, and it warms up a bit through the week, but we'll get to that. Again, there's only a very small chance on both days, Friday and Saturday, of 1 mil of rain, so that's a heavy dew. And Saturday, going into Saturday, 12 degrees overnight, 22 the next in the day, no rain, 1 to 5 mil, I'm sorry. Monday, going into Monday, 14 degrees. As I said, it's getting a little bit warmer, 23 degrees. And then Tuesday and Wednesday, around 23, 24 during the day, and 16 overnight, so on both days. So that warms up a little bit, both during the day and over the night. But it's still a bit chilly up in here for our Noosarians. We're just about at the halfway point of the Easy Rider 2 hours, and to take us in to the new hour, Andrea Vollari, Forever Friends, and I certainly hope you enjoy that. We've got a great hour of beautiful music coming ahead, jazz, blues and rock and roll here at the Easy Rider 2 hours at Noosa FM 101.3. As I said, I shall see you on the other side of the hour marker. Enjoy.

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1: And I'm Ian Glue, bring you the second hour of the Easy Riser, Easy Rider program, 6 to 8 every Thursday. Jazz, blues and rock and roll is what we are about. It's 1 minute past the hour and 7 o'clock, and radio announcers get their jollies a funny way, and I've just nailed the transition over the hour to that absolute perfect. So I'm pretty pleased with that. And yes, there we go. So 1 minute past seven, and the temperature outside is about 17 degrees. It is 17 and feels like 15. What have we got here? No, there's no rain over the day, and it doesn't look like there's going to be any through the night. So we've had a few days now, quite a few days of zero rain, which is a very good welcoming thing, but a little bit of water later in the week, but nothing serious. We've got a westerly of 7 kilometres an hour. Tonight, 11 degrees. Tomorrow, 21 degrees. No rain or 5% chance of a 1 mil. And UV index is moderate, but please be careful if you're going outside. As I said, jazz, blues and rock and roll is what is ahead. So let's get into it. With what are we here? ABBA. What a bit of ABBA. Ring Ring, what a song. So ABBA, Ring Ring, and then America, Muskrat Love. I hope you enjoy.

0: You're tuned in to Noosa FM 101.3, and the time is 15 minutes past the hour of 7 o'clock. And we have just been listening to Bananarama. Had a bit of a tongue tie there. I'm on Fire was the song, and the Arctic Monkeys. I dragged that out of the library the other day to see how you would like it. Snap out of it. As the Arctic Monkeys. We are going to have a few words from our sponsors, and I'll give and talk about the weather after their messages. I shall return.
1: Hi, I'm Sam Riley. Children love spending time in the water, but it's important that they stay safe while they're having fun. Keep Watch is a program of the Royal Life Saving Society Australia. It's based on four simple actions that you can do to keep your child safe. Firstly, you should actively supervise your child whenever they're in, on, or around the water. Next, make sure you provide a barrier between your child and the water, which might mean a pool fence, emptying your bath when you're finished, or keeping children away from dams and other bodies of water. Also, ensure your child participates in a water familiarisation class. It's a great way for your child to start understanding water safety. Finally, if the unthinkable happens, then it's important to have CPR skills. It's easy to learn and could save the life of a loved one.
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0: And this is Ian Glue bringing you the Easy Rider, 2 hours, jazz, blues and rock and roll at 6 to 8pm every Thursday. And two great messages there, one from the Bendigo Bank, and do a wonderful job in the area with the three branches. And that community water safety for children, they're leaving a bath full. That's a good point to make there. Sure, everybody's aware of that, but doesn't hurt to remind. The temperature outside, we're having a little bit of a trouble with the weather this evening, but it's still same mind. It really moves around, so caught me off guard. But it's 17 degrees outside, 15 is what it feels like, so through the summer months, it's usually the other way around, but it's feeling a bit chilly out there. Westerly wind of 7 kilometres an hour. No wet rain over the day, and none predicted overnight. Tomorrow, we're going into tomorrow with 11 degrees tonight and 21 degrees in the morning and through the day. I won't think it's in the morning, but it'll be through the day. Usually quite chilly when I wake up in the mornings. 5% chance of 1 mil of rain, which is nothing. And UV index is moderate, but don't be fooled and make sure you protect it if you're going into the sun. We've got coming up, let's get back into some music, and two of the arguably best bands ever in the world. I'm sure you can probably guess who they're going to be. One is the Rolling Stones with one of their great hits, Jumping Jack Flash, and then the Beatles, Maxwell's Silver Hammer. Certainly hope you're enjoying the tune so far, and more to come here at Noosa FM 101.3.

I'm David from Rio Vista, USA. I've been live streaming Noosa FM, and I love it. I particularly like listening and learning about your awesome Aussie music. 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
1: You're tuned in to Noosa FM 101.3 and the time, 27 minutes to 8 o'clock. And in 27 minutes' time, Bowars 99 will take the chair. He's combing around the green room right now, waiting for the time to tick down. Great 2 hours of entertainment, and I hope you don't miss it. It's 16 degrees, feels like 14, so the temperature has dropped considerably since the last time I read it out, believe it or not. West, northwesterly, 7 kilometres an hour breeze, no rain over the day and unpredicted through the night. 11 degrees overnight, 21 tomorrow, 5% chance of 1 mil of rain, and the UV index is moderate. Hope you've been enjoying the easy ride of 2 hours, and we've still got half an hour of it to go with some great tunes coming up. To enable an upgrade of the pool water treatment and filtration plant, Noosa Aquatic Centre's 15-metre and program pools will be closed from 11th of June to the 31st of August, with most programs relocated to the 25-metre pool. For full closure details, lap lane availability and timetables, visit the Noosa Council website. And that's a community service announcement here at Noosa FM 101.3. We have a few words from our sponsors, and I shall return.
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5: And this is Ian Glue bringing you the Easy Rider 2 hours, 6 to 8 every Thursday, and Blair Jazz, Blues and Rock and Roll. And before the break, I did forget to tell you who we'd been listening to, but it was Australian Crawl, Beautiful People. Followed before that, before the Australian Crawl, was AC/DC, You Shook Me All Night Long. And two great songs they were. Coming right up now, we've got Billy Field with Bad Habits. He was born in 1953, is an Australian singer, songwriter, a multi-instrumentalist. He's run his own recording studio and has worked as a producer. And Bad Habits reached number one in the Kent Music Report. So that's a great song coming up, Billy Field, Bad Habits, followed by Billy Thorpe and the Aztecs, an oldie but a goodie, Mashed Potato. Certainly hope you enjoy.

0: And you're tuned in to Noosa FM 101.3, and the time is 13 minutes to 8 o'clock. And what a band that was we've just been listening to. Bang Bang Betty and the H-Bombs. What a name, eh? And what a great tune that was. Love Eyes by Bang Bang Betty and the H-Bombs. Prior to that, the Bee Gees, Massachusetts, a great hit, and it was on their album, Very Best of the Bee Gees, believe it or not. There we go. We've said it's 12 minutes to 8, and the temperature is dropping. It feels like 14 degrees out there at the moment. 11 degrees overnight, so we're not far off that, and 21 degrees tomorrow, 5% chance of 1 mil of rain, which is nothing. And like a bit of heavy dew. And tomorrow the UV index is moderate, but don't go out without some protection on. We're about 12 minutes to 8, and at 8 o'clock, Paws 99 takes over with his Bangers and Trash. Great 2 hours of entertainment, followed by The Wave from 10 p.m. through to 6 a.m. And that's put together by our musical director, Vicky Riley. And a huge amount of work goes into that every night of the week. But tonight, 10 till 6 a.m. 10 p.m. to 6 a.m. Woo! Okay, we've got a few words of from our sponsors, and I shall return. Never give up
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0: 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Jazz, blues and rock and roll is what we're about. 10 minutes to 8, so we've got a couple of songs to go before we hand over to World Wars 99, who will take you through till 10 o'clock with some great entertainment. 10 to 8, and it's 14 degrees outside still, and a bit chilly tonight at 11. Let's warm the place up with a Crowded House, Something So Strong.

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1: 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Loud, messy, brilliant. 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
3: And this is Ian Glue saying hello. And it's 6 minutes to eight. And you've been listening to the Easy Rider, 2 hours, 6 to 8 every Thursday. And jazz, blues and rock and roll is what we're about. Certainly hope you've enjoyed. I have a bundle of fun and it's absolute privilege bringing you the songs that I do through the 2 hours. I hope you've enjoyed them. I've had a ball bringing them to you. And certainly be back next week, 6 to 8, followed by Ball Wars 99. Ball Wars 99. I nearly got a little bit confused there. Now let's have a look at the... The weather's doing all sorts of funny things to me tonight. But anyway, here we go. I got it. It's 14 degrees, or it feels like, outside at the moment. It is going to drop down to 11, which is a bit chilly. Today and tomorrow, Friday and Saturday, sorry, we've had similar overnight temperatures and 21 degrees through the day on both days. Very little chance of any rain at all, if 1 mil. That's pretty much what we had today. Sunday and Monday, 22 and 23 degrees, 12 and 14 overnight, warming up a bit at the evening and warming up again through the day. And 1 to 5 mil on both days. Pretty high chance of that, but there could be just a little bit of a shower. And then Tuesday, 23 and Wednesday, 24. Overnight temperatures are 16, so it's good ahead. I have to say goodbye. We've got Rose Tattoo, Tramp and Sounds Incorporated with Williams Tell Overture. Bye for now.

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Lo and behold, punters, it's Buravos 99, and I'm back. Big thanks to Ian Glue for the lead-up to the show tonight, and you're listening to Noosa FM 101.3. We're in for the next 2 hours of bangers and trash, and I'm just going to say it straight up. Don't be a muppet. Let's kick off with last week's banger, followed up with a few others with some banger potential, just to get you into the mood for the equivalent of a smashed avocado on toast, minus the avocado and the toast. Just the smashed bit. Here's the Muppets Barbershop Quartet. Smells like teen spirit.

Mana, mana. The illusion of structure. Good evening, citizens. Look around you. Your walls are plumb, your bills are paid, and your car has passed its roadworthy certificate, and your family is smiling. It's beautiful, isn't it? It's also a complete and utter lie, because tonight on Bangers and Crash, we're stripping away the drywall of civilization to look at the cheap glue, the rusted brackets, and the pure psychological stubbornness holding your life together. We've just come out of three Muppet songs. It was Skin with Mana Mana, the original Mana Mana, and the Muppets Barbershop Quartet with Smells Like Teen Spirit. But we're going to get underneath the pinnacle of pristine felt-covered order, because now that felt of those Muppets is ripping. And let's see what's underneath, starting with Ladytron and 17.

0: That was ESG from their 2010 album called Dance, and the song was called Dance. Before that was Fujia and Miyagi with Impossible Objects of Desire from back in 2017. And tonight on Bangers and Trash, we're talking about the cheap glue, the rusted brackets and the stubbornness that holds your life together. So let's start tonight with the thing around transport, because if you're driving right now and you've got a rattle coming up from the front passenger side, I've got a professional mechanical solution for you. Turn this radio up, because that is the philosophy of modern life. If a problem makes a sound, don't fix the engine, just drown it out with a louder frequency. We're all driving metaphorical 1998 hatchbacks where the check engine light's been covered with a piece of black electrical tape. And if you don't look at it, that means that the disaster isn't legally happening.
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0: And it's going to be David Morris tomorrow with a big 80s flashback, fish and chips with crispy tunes, so definitely tune in. Speaking of fish and chips, the Sunshine Coast Council is offering a free one-hour Leave It dog training sessions across the region. The training session will be held on the Saturday the 20th of June at the following venues: Maroochy River between 9 and 10 a.m. and Mullaney 1:30 to 2:30 p.m. To register for a session, visit the Sunshine Coast Council website, a courtesy Noosa FM community announcement on behalf of the Sunshine Coast Council. Mullaney, funny that, I am actually the proud owner of the dog that was formerly known as Mullaney's naughtiest dog. I'm very proud of you, Archie. We've all got something to aim for, haven't we? All right, here's the Hoodoo Gurus and Tojo.

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3: So we were just listening to White Lies with Lose My Life. And then before that was The Bauhaus with Dark Entries from way back in 1980. But here we are trying to hold our crap together. So let's talk about architecture, because there's a specific type of human genius that looks at a sagging gutter or a loose fence post or an entire external staircase and says, a single nylon zip tie will settle this for the next decade. Oh yeah, zip ties and duct tape, the twin deities of the circular economy, the only thing standing between us and the elements. Tonight, I'd like to salute all of you, you bodgers, the people out there who look at a building code and see it merely as a polite suggestion from a government that doesn't understand the tensile strength of a well-placed ratchet strap. Speaking of well-placed, here's Radiohead with Weird Fishes.

Some say that's progress. Anyway, that was Midnight Oil from the EP, Species to Species. Before that was Susie and the Banshees from a John Peel session in 1981 at the BBC. Can you believe it? Getting very old. They were some proper bangers. But speaking of bangers, how about percussive maintenance? I'll bet you right now, somewhere amongst all of you good listeners, the many thousands that tune in, there is a washing machine that is only going to enter the spin cycle if you kick it in the lower left corner at a specific 45 degree angle during the rinse phase. So to experts like me, that trick is called percussive maintenance, the art of correcting technology through an act of physical violence. And honestly, it also works on people. Sometimes when everything in your life is stalled, jammed and flashing an error code, you don't need a repairman. You need a short, sharp shock to get the chassis moving, to get the drums spinning again. So we're going to get those drums spinning again in the new hour because I'm going to be playing the banger of the week, and it's a proper banger too. I dug it up last week and I thought, ooh, I really do enjoy that. So given that it's 6 minutes to nine and we've only got two more tracks to play, you've got to hang on in there because when we get there, you're going to go, that was worth the wait and worth holding all my crap together for too. So next up, we've got Big Joni and Fall Asleep and the Dead Kennedys with Too Drunk to Do Something.

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This is Nights on Noosa FM.

That's right. It is 9 o'clock and we are here on Bangers and Trash and you're listening to Boerewors 99. And what am I doing right now? I'm holding my shit together and I hope you are too. And I hope that you are having a fine evening this evening. I'm going to be playing for you Banger of the Week, and Banger of the Week is indeed a banger. One of my top 10 songs of all time. And it's got more ideas going in it than anything you've ever heard before. I've played this band a few times on the show, but this hasn't yet made it to Banger of the Week. What is it? It's a song called Fiery Gun Hand, and it's from a band called Cardiacs. Hold on to your hat.

Channel 7 with the track Pretend We Are Dead with the from the album Bricks Are Heavy. And before that was Punishment of Luxury with The Message from all the way back in 1979. It was a great track. And of course, the banger of the week, Cardiac's Fiery Gun Hand. Talk about holding your craft together. That is one piece of music. So we're talking about holding our craft together tonight, and I've gone through the kind of the whole thing about domestic appliances and cars that make sounds that you don't really want to hear, and then holding your gutter up with a plastic cable tie. And then I was thinking about, like, marriage. You know, I got married in 2005 to my dear wife, Sally. Now, how do two human beings stay together for more than 20 years without one of them ending up in a true crime documentary? That's not romance, that's called shared logistics. A mutual understanding of who handles the wheelie bins and who remembers where the passports are kept. True love isn't a candlelit dinner. It's Sally looking across a room at me who's chewing my food slightly too loudly and deciding, through sheer force of will, to let me live because I am the only person who knows where to kick the washing machine. Pretending? Let's listen to MGMT. Time to Pretend.

0: LCD sound system, losing my edge. I'm losing my edge to the kids who are younger, cooler and have better knees. But I'm still holding my crap together with nothing but a library card, a lukewarm espresso and a sheer spiteful refusal to let the chaos win. Here's Gary. He's not losing his edge either.
1: 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So hang on for the ride.
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0: And it's 29 minutes past 9. Tomorrow is going to be sunny and 21 degrees with a tiny chance of a very, very small amount of rain. The human skeleton, on the other hand, is a terrible piece of engineering. We took a perfectly good four-legged chassis, stood it upright, and now our lower lumbar regions are paying the price for millions of years of evolutionary hubris. What's holding your body together right now? Is it anti-inflammatories? Or perhaps a specific foam roller? Or is it just the terrifying knowledge that if you sit down on a low couch, there's a 30% chance that your left knee is going to make a sound like a dry twig snapping in a forest? While you're thinking about that, here's Shellac with My Black Ass.

0: So many bangers, so little time. Sinead O'Connor, Mandinka. Before that, The Darkness, I Believe in a Thing Called Love, back from 2008, which was their greatest hits album, believe it or not. The Coffee Delusion. I think we need to talk about the chemical infrastructure of the modern workday. We're holding our crap together tonight, and in that world, coffee isn't just a beverage. It's a temporary suspension of the laws of exhaustion. You pour 3 cups of liquid anxiety into your system at 7 in the morning just to borrow energy from 4 o'clock in the afternoon. It's like a high-interest payday loan of the soul. But if the coffee supply chain collapses tomorrow, Western civilization will go down within 40 minutes. So you better listen to these important messages.
1: 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This year, we're celebrating our 10th birthday. Our connection with Noosa FM began 10 years ago when a presenter found his forever home that we were marketing. It's these personal connections that I believe make our business about people, not property. Thank you to all our clients and customers over the years. And if you're thinking of a move, it would be my pleasure to have a friendly chat at any time with me, Sean Carey.
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0: That's right, peeps. Sometimes life sucks, so look after yourself. That's what it's all about tonight, holding your crap together. It's 18 minutes to 10, and we've still got a few songs to trawl through before we hit the wave. I was thinking about holding my crap together online. My entire digital identity, right? Money, photos, legal existence, currently held together by a string of text created in like 1999 that includes the name of your first dog and an exclamation mark. And if you lose that string of text, you are exiled from the world. We live in a cloud of invisible data floating on the assumption that servers don't get too hot. One bad solar flare and we're all going to be back to trading vintage vinyl for bags of flour in the street. Ladies and gentlemen, plan accordingly. And appropriately, the next song by Interpol is called Everything Is Wrong.

Blondie with their classic Hanging on the Telephone. If you look closely at any major institution, corporate, government or educational, you'll find the entire multi-million dollar operation is actually being kept alive by one single ancient Excel spreadsheet managed by a person named Linda, who plans to retire in 6 months. Linda's spreadsheet has three macros that nobody else understands, and when Linda leaves, the empire will simply collapse. If you think the people in charge know what they're doing, you are vastly overestimating the universe. It's just Linda's all the way down. Here's Depeche Mode, Strange Love.

Look at you, champ, giving it a good go. That's what it's all about, right? Here we are, holding our crap together. That was the Mohawks with the champ from 1968. So anyway, we're getting towards the end of the show and we've been able to go through all of these kind of like crap holding together things. And I'm sitting here thinking to myself, you know, why do I broadcast bangers and trash into the dark? And why do you listen? Well, I guess it's because noise is proof of life. And in an infinite cold universe that is slowly expanding into a vast nothingness, we turn on transmitters and receivers to say, I'm here. My car is making a weird sound. My roof is leaking and I'm still standing. Radio is like the ultimate load-bearing pillar of community. It's a wire stretched across the dark, hummed through by people who refuse to quieten down. And so, as we arrive at the end of the countdown, 14 pillars of duct tape, zip ties, coffee and sheer human defiance. If your life is currently held together by something ugly, unconventional or slightly illegal, don't apologise. Be proud of the bodge. The universe wants everything to fall apart, but you're still here, champ, holding those pieces together with both hands. Keep that grip tight and turn the music up. You've been listening to Bangers and Trash tonight. I'm Boravos99 and I'm going to be back here next Thursday with another round of bangers. And we're going to wrap up tonight with Jung Jail. And you might remember this from that TV show on Netflix called The Squid Game, because that's what life's really all about. May the force be in you.

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I close my eyes and you were lying in the bath. A look of focus on your face. You gaze across and smile.

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0: 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It started wrong, then it just went worse.
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0: It went bad, bad, bad, bad right towards
1: who
0: the end.
1: Who said bad? When you sang?
0: No, when you sang.
1: No.
0: Yes, you can hear me. Don't look, you started this on your last album. I don't want anything to do with it. I'm going goodbye.

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1: Good morning, I'm Laura Devoy. A new report shows homelessness is soaring in regional areas as advocates plead for more funding. Homelessness New South Wales says the number of people sleeping rough in the state has increased 75% in 6 years. While the count in metropolitan Sydney is virtually unchanged since 2020, it has surged 689% in the Illawarra Shoalhaven and southern New South Wales district. Northern New South Wales and the mid-north coast is the area most affected, with more than 1,000 people sleeping rough. Homelessness New South Wales is calling for a 50% boost in funding for support services and a commitment to build 10,000 social homes a year. The future of Lebanon's peace process hangs in the balance after the leader of the Iranian-backed militant group Hezbollah rejected terms of a proposed ceasefire agreement with Israel. The BBC's John Sudworth is in Beirut.
2: By sitting down to rare talks with Israel, Lebanon's government may have hoped that Hezbollah would simply be swept along. It would find it hard to be the one saying no to peace and be forced to stop sending its rockets and drones over the border. In rejecting the deal outright, the militant group, still more powerful than the Lebanese army because of the ideological, military and financial support it receives from Iran, clearly sees political advantage in portraying itself as the only force capable of resisting Israel and fighting on.
1: US President Donald Trump has criticised lawmakers who voted to rebuke him over the war in Iran. Yesterday, Democrats and four Republicans passed a resolution in the House of Representatives which sought to limit Mr. Trump's war powers. But the move was largely symbolic and won't force the president to seek congressional approval to continue the war. In a statement on Truth Social, Mr. Trump said it was a meaningless vote and called those who supported it unpatriotic. At least 10 Palestinians have been killed in separate attacks on the Gaza Strip. Health officials say Israeli aircraft struck four apartments, including a family home, killing nine. Later on Thursday, another airstrike in Gaza City killed one. The Israeli military did not immediately comment on the reports. Environmental restoration success stories are being shared with the community today. Shannon Kirkwood has the details.
3: Environmental organisation Greening Australia is hosting a webinar for its supporters on World Environment Day. Its CEO and two restoration experts will be providing an update on progress on projects in Queensland and South Australia. Supporters will hear about the comeback of a critically endangered cockatoo due to large-scale habitat planting, wetland recovery, and what the organisation has planned for the future. There will be another global call for climate action today on World Environment Day.
1: Turning to sport, the Manly Seagulls have come from behind to defeat the South Sydney Rabbitohs in the opening match of round 14 of the NRL. The Rabbitohs opened the scoring in the 11th minute and Manly lost a player to the sin bin shortly afterwards, but managed to claw their way back to win 28-14. Coach Kieran Foran says it was a good response following last week's loss.
4: We're disappointed in how we performed last week and we needed to bounce back and I was really proud of the way the boys responded tonight.
1: And in tennis, 8th seed Mira Andreeva and qualifier Maya Halinska will contest the French Open Women's Singles Final. Andreeva beat 15th seed Marta Kostyuk 6-1, 6-3 in the first semi, while Halinska defeated 25th seed Diana Schneider 7-6, 6-4 in the second.
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0: Sarah Devoy. Researchers say Australia's children's television sector is at risk of collapse. A study by RMIT University, which has been submitted to the federal government's National Cultural Policy Consultation, found current screen policy settings are failing to support the local stories young audiences need. It says children aged 10 to 14 were increasingly underserved by local screen content, with fewer new local programs being made for an audience drifting towards global streaming services. Rising production costs and weak commissioning pathways were also to blame. The oral contraceptive pill is available from select New South Wales pharmacies today. Low-risk women aged between 18 and 39 will be able to access the medication from trained pharmacists without needing a GP prescription. 30 pharmacists are currently trained to prescribe the medication, with another 220 expected by year's end. Women's Health New South Wales CEO Danielle Crozier has told National Radio News it's been a long time coming.
1: The healthcare system right across Australia needs to share out where the work should occur. Doctors are swamped. They've got a job to do.
0: UK Prime Minister Keir Starmer has accused ex-owner Elon Musk of trying to whip up division in Britain following anger over the police handling of the murder of a white university student last year. British police this week apologised to the family of Henry Novak, who was handcuffed and arrested as he lay dying after being stabbed. His killer had falsely accused him of racism. Mr. Musk has been actively posting online about the case and also shared comments by far-right figures. Sir Keir condemned his actions.
2: Musk again has been interfering in our politics in the last few days, trying to whip up division. That is not who we are in Britain. In Britain, we are reasonable, tolerant people. When we have a terrible case like Henry's case, Henry Novak, we react calmly, as his family have done.
0: That audio from the BBC. Pet businesses and reptile keepers have been put on notice after authorities seized more than 100,000 live exotic cockroaches. The insects were taken from a commercial breeder in Bathurst in the New South Wales Central West this week. The species cannot be legally imported into Australia, kept, bred or sold. The New South Wales Department of Climate Change, Energy, Environment and Water says the presence of exotic cockroaches in Australia may spread disease and harm native wildlife and agriculture. And a climber believed to have died on Mount Everest has been found alive. The man was last seen a week ago near the so-called death zone of the mountain, and funeral rites had already begun before he was found. He's believed to be in good health. Turning to sport, Jordan Dawson has led Adelaide to a thrilling one-point win over Geelong to open round 13 of the AFL. The Crows skipper kicked three goals and his team managed to hold on despite losing Callum Archie and Jordan Butts to injury. Adelaide hasn't defeated Geelong since round 1, 2021. Coach Matthew Nix says it was a good win.
3: We've played so many games against them that have been tight. To get one's really pleasing. You know, great side. Geelong is such a great side, have been for so long.
0: And the Australian men's wheelchair basketball team will open their Rollers versus World Series at the Australian Institute of Sport in Canberra this morning. The Rollers take on Japan in the four-nation competition, with Spain and Italy also in the nation's capital for the five-day event.
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0: Hi, this is Bruce Campbell with Racket at the Ready saying, come and have a hit of tennis, plus enjoy some great socialising at the Tewantin Noosa Tennis Club. We're tucked behind the netball courts in McKinnon Drive, Tewantin, where we have 10 sparkling artificial grass courts in a beautiful bushland setting. Coaching is available and social tennis operates every day of the week. So why not come along for a chat and a bit of a look around? We'd love to meet you.
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0: The objectives of the RSPCA are many and include prevention of cruelty to animals by enforcing existing laws, making sure laws are amended or introduced to protect animals, educating the community in regard to the proper treatment of animals, and to make sure there are adequate medical and shelter facilities for animals. 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

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So if you're thinking of downsizing, upgrading, or just after a current appraisal of your property's value, contact me, Sean Carey, at Sean Carey Real Estate.

0: Sarah Devoy. Treasury says more than 90% of small businesses will be eligible for concessions under changes to the capital gains tax discount. Memes shared on social media after the budget was handed down last month suggested the government would tax small businesses 47%, but the government says that was misinformation. Treasury Deputy Secretary Diane Brown clarified the situation in Senate estimates last night.
1: Under those concessions, they can pay no CGT, or they can also get a 50% discount. There's a range of concessions, which means that a lot of small businesses are eligible for a much reduced capital gain tax.
0: New figures show a significant rise in homelessness in regional New South Wales. Homelessness New South Wales says the number of people sleeping rough in the state has increased 75% in 6 years. The biggest rise was 689% in the Illawarra Shoalhaven and southern New South Wales district. The state's north was the most affected area, with more than 1,000 people sleeping rough there. Homelessness New South Wales is calling for a 50% boost in funding for support services and a commitment to build 10,000 social homes a year. Health officials in Gaza say at least 11 people have been killed in the latest Israeli airstrikes. Israel, which accuses Hamas of rearming, has carried out repeated airstrikes in Gaza despite the ceasefire established last October. The BBC's Wyatt Davis reports from Jerusalem.
2: A medical source at Gaza's Al-Shifa Hospital told the BBC that rescue teams had brought in the bodies of several victims after Israeli aircraft struck at least four residential buildings in several parts of Gaza City, causing powerful explosions. Among videos posted on social media, said to be the aftermath of the airstrikes, were distressing images of people trying to leave a building engulfed in fire at the Beach refugee camp to the west of Gaza City.
0: The president of Ukraine has invited his Russian counterpart to participate in talks to end the war. It's been more than 4 years since Russia invaded its neighbour. It's estimated nearly 2 million people have died across both sides. In an open letter to Vladimir Putin, Volodymyr Zelensky said Ukraine is ready for an all-for-all exchange of prisoners of war, which he said could become a good prologue to ending the war. The Kremlin says it has seen the letter and will brief Mr. Putin on it. Today is World Environment Day, and Australians are being encouraged to take action to prevent the environment. This year's theme is climate action. The United Nations Environment Programme says for decades the world has heard of warnings, targets and distant deadlines, but now is the time for action. Turning to sport, the Manly Seagulls have come from behind to defeat the South Sydney Rabbitohs in the opening match of round 14 of the NRL. The Rabbitohs opened the scoring in the 11th minute and Manly lost a player to the sin bin shortly afterwards, but managed to claw their way back to win 28-14. Coach Kieran Foran says it was a good response following last week's loss.
3: We're disappointed in how we performed last week and we needed a bounce back, and I was really proud of the way the boys responded tonight.
0: And in tennis, 8th seed Mira Ondrejva and qualifier Maya Halinska will contest the French Open women's singles final. Ondrejva beat 15th seed Marta Kostyuk 6-1, 6-3 in the first semi, while Halinska defeated 25th seed Diana Schneider 7-6, 6-4 in the second.
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0: 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The message is simple. 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
1: Good morning, I'm Laura Devoy. Former Prime Minister John Howard is leading calls among coalition ranks for stronger gambling laws. An open letter was published in the Nine newspapers today calling on the federal government to protect children from gambling advertisements. It says Labor's proposed reforms do not go far enough. The signatories, which also includes former Premiers Jeff Kennett and Nick Greiner, want sports betting ads banned during live sport and for 1 hour before and after. Researchers say Australia is lacking television content for children and teenagers, with the sector under severe structural pressure. Shannon Kirkwood has the story.
2: A study by RMIT University found current screen policy settings are failing to support the local stories young audiences need. Subscription video on-demand services reported no new children's commissions in 2024-25. Researchers say commercial broadcasters are pulling back from children's television, leaving public broadcasters and the Australian Children's Television Foundation to do much of the heavy lifting. The study, which has been submitted to the federal government's National Cultural Policy Consultation, cited a shift to global streaming services, rising production costs and weak commissioning pathways.
1: Women's Health New South Wales says expanding access to the contraceptive pill is a positive step. From today, low-risk women aged between 18 and 39 can access the contraceptive pill from 30 select trained pharmacists in the state. There are plans to train dozens more pharmacists in rural, remote or poorly served suburban areas. Speaking to National Radio News, Women's Health New South Wales CEO Danielle Crozier says it will make contraceptive access much easier.
3: So this triples the access to contraception, really, when you think of, except for major rural, there's a pharmacy in every town. The appointment system will be quicker, it will be simpler.
1: Hezbollah has rejected a renewed ceasefire between Lebanon and Israel. In a statement earlier this week, the US announced the creation of pilot security zones inside Lebanon, but the Iranian-backed militant group, which was not part of talks, says it favours Israel. A ceasefire was agreed to in April of this year, but Israel and Hezbollah have continued to exchange fire in the weeks since. An auction of more than 100 personal items that used to belong to Marilyn Monroe is underway in Beverly Hills. This week marks 100 years since the birth of the American actress, who died at the age of 36. The BBC

0: Is Gabrielle Sungaleta reports.
1: Marilyn Monroe's personal belongings have long captivated collectors and fans around the globe. Her most famous item, the sparkling gown she wore while singing Happy Birthday, Mr. President to John F. Kennedy in 1962, still holds the record as the most expensive dress ever sold at auction. Fans are able to bid for her makeup, personal letters, fan mail, and even her workout weights and a handwritten recipe for stuffing.
0: Turning to sport, Jordan Dawson has led Adelaide to a thrilling one-point win over Geelong to open round 13 of the AFL. The Crows skipper kicked three goals and his team managed to hold on despite losing Callum Archie and Jordan Butts to injury. Adelaide hasn't defeated Geelong since round one 2021. Coach Matthew Nix says it was a good win.
2: We've played so many games against them that have been tight. So to get one's really pleasing. You know, great side. Geelong was such a great side, had been for so long.
0: And in golf, the US Women's Open is underway in California. Aussies Caris Davidson and Minji Lee are in a tie for seventh at 2 under.
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4: 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Welcome to Sounds of the 80s, part one, with fish and chips and crispy tunes. 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

I know, we had the Pogues. The London Irish Celtic punk band formed in 1982 and best known for blending traditional Irish folk music with punk energy and poetic, often gritty songwriting with the unmistakable voice of Shane McGowan. And good morning. This is David Morris, News to FM 101.3, and welcome to the Friday tradition of fish and chips and crispy tunes. And today, I'm delighted to present the programme today with Sounds of the 80s, Part 1. Part 2 will come later on in the month. And before we get into the music, let's have a quick look at what the weather has in store for us today. Another chilly morning this morning, as I noticed a bit colder than I thought it would be. 11 degrees, I think we had this morning. Top today of 21, which is a similar daytime temperature over the weekend. Monday and Tuesday, Wednesday, similar daytime temperatures. A little bit warmer in the evening. But again, with the warmth in the evening, that means there's going to be some clouds. So Sunday, Monday, Tuesday, Wednesday, Thursday and Friday next week, we've got showers. 90% chance of 1 to 5 mil. Possible thunderstorm next Wednesday, but stay tuned to News for FM 101.3 for the weather and we will keep you advised of what's happening. Now, in terms of the music, what have I got for you? Well, I've chosen music from the 80s that perhaps were not played that often, things that are slightly different. So I hope you enjoy the mix. It's great to have your company. I've got Human League, Prince, Starship. I've even got Nana Muscuri, Natalie Cole, Brian Ferry, Atlantic Star, Tina Turner, Paul Hardcastle, Elvis Costello. Blast in the past. Coming up next, we have the lady who is behind the band Yazoo. She was a frontman behind the 80s synth band Yazoo. And this particular track came off her solo album Alf, released in 1984. And the show casted her powerful contralto voice. Yes, Alison Moyet all cried out.

0: Thank you.
1: Hi, it's Sean from Sean Carey Real Estate, proud sponsor of Noosa FM. This year, we're celebrating our 10th birthday. Our connection with Noosa FM began 10 years ago when a presenter found his forever home that we were marketing. It's these personal connections that I believe make our business about people, not property. Thank you to all our clients and customers over the years. And if you're thinking of a move, it would be my pleasure to have a friendly chat at any time with me, Sean Carey.

There we are, Talking Heads, and She Was. That was one of Talking Heads' most charming and surreal pop moments. Bright, upbeat single from their 1985 album, Little Creatures, written entirely by their frontman, David Byrne. And before that, David Bowie. Absolute beginners. Soaring sax, fretless bass guitar, jangly 12-string acoustic. Whoa, you got all the ingredients. One of Bowie's greatest 1980s ballads. A sweeping romantic track written for a 1986 film of the same name. The problem was the song was a huge hit, although the film actually flopped, which is unfortunate. We have a community service announcement, and the Sunshine Coast Council is offering a free one-hour Leave It dog training session across the region. The training session will be held on Saturday, the 20th of June, at two venues, the Maroochy River, between 9 and 10 a.m., and in Mullaney, 1:30 to 2:30 p.m. To register for a session, visit the Sunshine Coast Council website. This is a courtesy Noosa FM community announcement on behalf of the Sunshine Coast Council. Right, what have I got coming up next for you? Well, this is a track this really is a bit of a one-hit wonder. And it's a Celtic folk-infused pop anthem released in 1982. And the story goes that the leader of the band was looking for a violinist, and he happened to go past the bus stop. He was on a bus, and he saw a girl with a violin get on the bus, and he chatted to her, and she became part of the band. So the story goes. This is massive hit from 1982, Dex's Midnight Runners. Come on, Eileen.

0: Hi, this is Bruce Campbell with Racket at the Ready saying, come and have a hit of tennis, plus enjoy some great socialising at the Tawantin Noosa Tennis Club. We're tucked behind the netball courts in McKinnon Drive, Tawantin, where we have 10 sparkling artificial grass courts in a beautiful bushland setting. Coaching is available and social tennis operates every day of the week. So why not come along for a chat and a bit of a look around? We'd love to meet you.
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Thompson Twins with Doctor Doctor, one of their biggest global hits, and that was from 1984, and that helped the cement the trio status as a major 80s chart stars. And that was the second single from their multi-platinum album, The Gap, and it followed the huge success of Hold Me Now. Before that, Ultravox, Dancing With Tears In My Eyes. It's one of Ultravox's biggest hits, a dramatic synth-driven 1984 hit. Interesting, the lyrics were inspired by Neville Shute's novel On the Beach, a story about people in Australia waiting for the inevitable spread of nuclear fallout. Imgur said the song reflects choosing how to spend your final moments when you know the end is coming. Wow, charming. Good thing for Friday morning. Anyway, what have we got coming up next? Well, Chrissie Hynde, Queen of the 80s, UK pop rock, Can't Say Anymore. And I know there are one or two presenters on the station where she's not their favourite artist, but give credit where it's due. I think she rocks. Chrissie Hynde, Don't Get Me Wrong.

0: Look, everyone, he's coming through the doors.
1: Brilliant! 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
0: He's here!
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0: Can I go now?
1: Yes, thanks, Cliff. Bye. Right, kids, if you don't buy this record, then you're an utter.
2: Wow. That brings memories back. Cliff Richards and the cast of The Young Ones with Living Doll, with Rick Mayall, Adrian Edmondson, Nigel Planer and Christopher Ryan. And that was produced for the Comic Relief Charity as a remake of Cliff's 1959 number one hit single. Chaotic comedy, wildly successful collaboration, became one of the UK's biggest singles of 86. And I think probably most of us can remember the Young Ones also had a bit of a cult following here in the early 80s. What a beautifully produced track. And before that, we had Kim Wilde with Kids in America, her explosive debut single from 1981. And just to give you an idea of how we're getting on with the time, it's running away with this one. I'm having so much fun playing this beautiful music. 9:53, 7 minutes to the hour. Coming up next, we have a track from Level 42. And this is one of their most beautiful ballads. It's very different from a lot of the stuff that Level 42 did, and showcases the band's more reflective side. So we've got Leave Me Now, Level 2, and then Take Us Up to the News at 10 o'clock. We've got the Bangles from 1985 with Manic Monday. First of all, Leaving Me Now, Level 42.

0: Good morning, I'm Laura Devoy. The federal opposition says it's open to teaming up with the Greens to extend an inquiry on Labor's budget measures. The budget bill passed the lower house, where Labor has the numbers, unamended last night. It now goes to the Senate, where Labor needs support from the Greens to pass it. But the party has yet to decide how it will vote. Deputy Liberal leader Jane Hume has raised concerns about the length of an inquiry into the measures.
1: I don't think that we should be afraid of having longer inquiries and better scrutiny, deeper scrutiny of any legislation, whether it be the tax reforms that have gone through, so-called reforms, the tax increases that have gone through, or whether it be through quite far-reaching changes to the NDIS.
0: A two-day Senate inquiry will be held later this month before the upper house considers the bill. Labor has denied the legislation was being rushed through. A homelessness service says more people are sleeping rough in regional New South Wales. With the details, Shannon Kirkwood.
2: Homelessness New South Wales says there's been a 5% increase in the number of people sleeping rough in the state over the past year and a 75% rise in the last 6 years. Over the past 6 years in the Illawarra Shoalhaven and southern New South Wales, there's been a 689% rise in the number of people sleeping rough. The organisation is calling for a 50% boost in funding for support services and a commitment to build 10,000 social homes a year.
0: The family of murdered UK university student Henry Novak has met with Prime Minister Keir Starmer. There's been public outrage following the release of police body cam footage, which showed Mr. Novak being handcuffed as he lay dying in Southampton last December. His killer, Vikram Digwa, had falsely claimed he'd been the victim of a racist attack. He's been given a life sentence for murder. The Prime Minister says he's been profoundly humbled to meet the student's family in Downing Street, and questions must be answered over the way police handled his murder. WA police say one of the passengers injured in a bus crash in northern Perth yesterday has died in hospital. The 61-year-old man sustained critical injuries after the bus he was in crashed into a tree. It's not yet known what caused the crash. Five new police dog teams are graduating in Queensland, taking the total to 115 dogs and 95 handlers. It's the largest dog squad the Queensland Police Service has ever had. The newest recruits have completed a 12-week training course and will be deployed to the Moreton, Rockhampton and Townsville regions. FIFA has announced it will ban fans from taking reusable water bottles into stadiums at the upcoming Men's World Cup in the US, Canada and Mexico because of safety concerns. The BBC's Katie Gornall has more.
3: The late change has been criticised, with concerns it could increase plastic waste and make it hard for supporters to stay properly hydrated in extreme heat. Ollie Jay, a professor of heat and health at the University of Sydney, says it could raise the risk of heat-related illness.
4: I think this decision could really put fans' health at risk, and I'd really urge the organisers to think again. I think under the heat stress conditions that we're expecting during the World Cup, you know,